0: up.
1: Good morning. It's the early edition.
2: Let's be poor. Breathe.
3: Let the poor breathe. But when you ask around, Nigerians cannot really tell if what they're getting is actually coming from the presidency. The presidency is coming into office as well. He's done, you know, the Nell Fund for School is giving credit core. But the question is that what social welfare is about? And if that is what it's about, is it really getting to the people? We have a group of people, individuals and organizations who run like a certain kind of barometer, weighing what happens in our country. They challenge government when they feel or sense that government is going wrong. They call government to action when they feel or see that government is silent. And when certain laws are made or policies are brought out or stated that appear to be good for the people, they keep quiet, they don't oppose it. They are non-partisan. All they want is for Nigerians to breathe. We have with us Issa Sanusi, the Executive Director of Amnesty International. We want to find out if we're having a good life, if we're breathing, and again, by extending it, knowing a bit about what is happening with terrorism and the fight against insecurity in this great nation, Nigeria. My name is Olua Kayode, Ikosu Elijah Olua Kayode, and this is a trip to the capital. Issa Sanusi, thank you for having us in your office today.
4: Thank you so much.
3: All right, great. So, I mean, you've been monitoring Nigeria for a long time, even before your emergence as the executive director of Amnesty. It is that interest, we believe, that got you to be more active and got you to this seat. When you look at social welfare in Nigeria, when you look at the life of the people, let's restrict it to the Fourth Republic. We've seen a lot of policies being formulated by governments. They look at economic recovery, they look at driving investment drive, they're looking at monitoring what the Bretton Woods institutions are saying, which figures have been churned out by them. We're talking about inflation rising and falling. We're so excited about our ratings, what the rating agencies say. But in all this, do we focus on the welfare of the average Nigerian?
4: Well, you know, Nigeria does not have what we call social protection system. A country with such millions and millions of poor people or people living in poverty should have a social protection system. Unfortunately, in place of a social protection system, what we have is a system of largesse, a system of handout, which is sometimes called palliatives. And that is the system that we want. And we know palliatives is something very unstable, difficult to assess or help for account. And you cannot even actually find a very effective way of finding out whether these palliatives are making impact or not, whether they are reaching the right people or not. So in terms of the welfare of people generally, I can say that Nigeria is on the wrong side of everything, because we don't have a social welfare system despite huge 80 or 70% of the population living in abject poverty. And number two, the number of poor people is not falling, it is rising. Therefore, these are challenges. And in the absence of a social protection or social welfare system, we will continue to have a lot of violence, we will continue to have a lot of insurgency, we will continue to have a lot of bandits, and we will continue to have sleepless nights.
3: Okay, so talking points there. First of all, let's define what a social protection system is, because to a lot of politicians, handouts, paying school fees for their constituents, distributing rice, like we just had one now during the Ramadan, end of Ramadan, rice to be given to Christians and Muslims who are fasting, that is social protection. You are helping them leave.
4: Well, social protection is quite different. What you describe is handout. Handout is very humiliating. is very demeaning to the dignity of the person who is receiving it. If you go on social media and you look at the pictures that where politicians are distributing these things, you will really realize what I'm talking about, about lack of respect, lack of dignity for the people receiving it, and the fact that there is no accountability. So what we have is not what is not qualified to be called social protection. It's just a system of handout which ties the people to politicians, which hold the people on a leash in the service of politicians. Social protection system is always organized, institutionalized, systemized, based on verifiable evidence. And it is something that you don't need even anyone to tell you that social protection system is operating in a country. You just look at its streets, you will not see beggars. You will just look at, you know, schools. You will realize that even if you are so poor, your children will still go to school. Even if you are very, very poor, you will still have access to health care. You will have access to transport. So the society where there is social protection is built in a way that those who are able to work, and most of government investment is in ensuring that the weaker segment of the society are protected from the volatility of the economy of the world. Like right now, we have a war going on in the Middle East where we witness suddenly petroleum prices rising from 800 naira or 700 something. Now, petrol is now 1,300 naira, which is something we have never witnessed before. So in the absence of social protection, many families will have to make a difficult choice between whether to buy food or to buy petrol for their generators or for water, for pumping water or for transport. Therefore, we don't have a social protection system, and that is why our society is full of violence.
3: So, talking about social protection, who should take charge? Because you spoke about the fact that it has to be institutionalized. How do you go about that? And why has government not done that?
4: Well, if you look at some countries that have peculiarities or similarities with Nigeria, they have a system. Like Brazil, they have it. And that is the system they used to manage to reduce the level of poverty in their society. And what did they do? They institutionalize these things and they create incentives for families. For example, poor families can be encouraged to say, okay, we are going to give you 30,000 naira or 40,000 naira every month, but we have to see an evidence that your children are going to school, they don't roam around the streets, and you have to make sure that they stay in school up to the end, and you sign up and you get that support. In our system, we have local governments, we have the state, we have the federal. This is not something one unit of government can just be responsible of. I think it is the federal government that should, first of all, show leadership, coordinate these things, bring the lower units of government, states and federal, to say, look, we have to do this thing. Go and look at the poorest people in your society and make sure that you give them incentive, not just giving them a bag of rice or sachets of indomie. No, give them something, because when you give this somebody a bag of rice, you have already limited his choices. He has only one choice, either to go and sell it, which will always be sold at the lowest price, because he is desperate to get the money. But when you give people money, you are giving them the liberty to make their own choices, whether to buy rice, whether to buy spaghetti, whatever. So this is something that the World Bank and other institutions have been talking about. This is something that even Nigerian government has talked about. They mention about it. They call it, is it palliative or, you know, social protection or something. But unfortunately, the very ministry carrying out that responsibility ended up closed down or whittled down at the end because of corruption. And that brings us to the main issue. The issue is that it's not as if there is no such investment. It's just that it is done in the wrong way, with bad intention, and smeared by corruption. And with corruption taking toll on these systems, I don't think that we will be able to do anything that will have impact. You'll continue to hear the government saying that we are distributing rice, we are distributing this, we are giving 10,000 or 20,000 naira to 2 million families. But people will be asking, where are these people? Where are they? Because every day, everywhere you go, you see beggars, you see children begging. Where are they?
3: But, just like you said, government has conditional cash transfer that it gives to the people. And when it went off, federal government spoke about restarting it. But a lot of Nigerians, including technocrats and political actors and stakeholders, said, no, we don't trust your data. So in such an instance, what do we do? Government says it wants to share. The people say we don't trust your data. Government in recent times has come out to say they shared to, I saw a figure recently, some millions of people, households, recently. How do we move from here?
4: Well, poverty is something that, you don't have to experience it to know how bad it is. And in any society, when you have rich and poor people, two things have to happen. The poor have to be managed. The rich have to create an environment in which they can live peacefully side by side with the poor. And life has to be reciprocal, because in this country, you will have somebody, a single individual, owning wealth that is enough to cater for 100 million people.
3: They will tell you worked for it.
4: Yeah. So even if you work for it, for example, you have a responsibility to the society. And it was good that Nigerian government last year or from this year started escalating collection of taxes. And those taxes should not go into buying SUVs, buying jets for politicians, and giving them humongous
3: allowances
4: and everything and foreign travels. It should go into creating an institutionalized social welfare system. And this has to start from the local government. Local government should be closer to the people, should be functional, they should be getting their allocation in full, and they should be able to identify, and it would be very easy for them to identify villages and people who are struggling to feed themselves. And they can be able to do that. I believe that if we can make a law in this country for every situation, we can make a law to change the national system in a day, we can make a law for the Electoral Act in a day. We can do so many things. Why not for poverty? Why not for social welfare? If it there will be a law that will say that, okay, every local government, every state government have to work together to reduce the level of poverty, to support people living in poverty, definitely we are going to do it. It's not a magic. Other countries have done it. Like so many years ago, India has the highest number of poor people. But they managed to reduce the numbers. And now Nigeria is carrying that infamous trophy of being the country with the highest number of poor people. And we are also the country with the highest number of out-of-school children. This is quite unacceptable. And when people are discussing about insecurity and saying that what is wrong with us, we have insurgency, we have bandits, we have cultism, we have
3: drug abuse,
4: so many things. And when people are talking about these things, they don't look at where the problem comes from. Why are we having people resorting to violence? Why? Because the society has left everyone so often, so vulnerable, the extent that no any form of protection. Because if the richer few in the society don't care about what is happening to the majority poor, then the few rich will not have sleepless nights. And that is what we are having right now. Everywhere you go, when you see very important personalities, you see a huge combo. When you see their families, you see a huge couple.
3: Lamos cars.
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18: But the life should not be like that. Because of what? Because they are afraid of their society. They are afraid of their own people. So we have to look at these things holistically, and we have to take it seriously. There is no way we can all be rich. There is no way we can all be poor. But we have to recognize the fact that the society has to find a way of dealing with any problem that might prevent the prevalence of peace and security. Any problem, anything that will prevent peace and security, it is a national security issue and we have to deal with it.
19: Right.
18: It's not just about buying trillions. Like the Nigerian defense budget is the highest right now, about 5 trillion. What is it for? If you are doing the right thing and at the same time addressing poverty, gradually you will see that budget going down because you don't need to buy those armored cars, you don't need to buy those guns, you don't need to buy those helicopters because people have at least a means to be living a dignified life. Mm. And that is why poverty is one of the most lethal problems Nigeria is facing. Right.
11: But when you look at this again, some have said that we don't even need social protection structure because we have enough. Our problem is management of our resources. What do you think? Do you think we should focus on social protection and as a means to get people off the streets, then we later focus on management of resources? Or should we tackle management of resources now as a means of eradicating poverty?
18: Well, the two have to happen at the same time. I believe that we are resourceful enough because if you look at the poverty, for example, in the north, the reason why the poverty is rising and rising is because, apart from the fact that people are living in a very poor situation, the fact that banditry is going on means that millions of villages have been sacked and millions of families could not farm. So when you have less hands cultivating their farms, that is a crisis. That is a problem. And we have to start from somewhere. And that somewhere is making sure that there is security possible. And when we have security, people will be able to do with their hands, with their bodies, what they can feed them, what can take care of their lives, and they can live reasonably with dignity. But the problem is that we are almost at the tail end of the road, in the sense that we don't even have security, and the few resources we have are not managed very well. When the president was introducing the new tax laws, he was saying that he wants to make sure that government at all levels have enough money, you know, and that enough money has been in the hands of government. But you have never seen any change at all. It is not too early for us to start asking questions that why is that theory not working? Government is now raking in billions and trillions in tax every day. So where is the money going to? In the past, they say when the revenue is down, we have to make these tax laws because we need to collect more. And now they are collecting more. Where is it going?
11: But some have challenged what you said, that you referenced the president as saying that the president is giving money to his cronies. And the reason they say that is because, well, they understand or they know, some of them know that the law dictates that the proceeds should be shared according to certain percentages across all tiers of government. They believe that you're just giving it to other politicians who will not do anything, and you will not do anything to them, in spite of the fact that the state governors have immunity. In your view, is it time for us to change the law and how our resources are managed?
18: I believe that it is time for us to review it, remove it entirely from our constitution, because those who envisage and put it in our constitution did not reckon the reality we are living in now. The situation whereby, you know, the whole allocation of local governments of a whole state can be hijacked by one person. And that person is somebody who has immunity. You cannot sue him, you cannot do anything about him until he finish his tenure. And even when he finishes his tenure, he is so rich to the extent that he can buy his way out of any attempt to hold him to account. So therefore, the people are not benefiting, the country is not benefiting, there is no accountability. I believe that that immunity has to be reviewed. When it comes to corruption, there should be no immunity. Definitely, there should be, of course, I may suggest that we should have the immunity limited and corruption should be exempted. Because that is the only way. Because our biggest problem is corruption. The reason why we are where we are is corruption. The insecurity has connection with corruption. The poverty has connection with corruption. Everything is connected to corruption. So even if we are going to remove all if we say that, okay, the governor needs time to stabilize, to be working for the people. But when it comes to corruption, that immunity should not be there. There should be an exemption, and the immunity should not cover corrupt cases.
11: Hmm. All right. When you look at Nigeria, let's say economically, we talk about the entertainment sector, for example, music, movies. We talk about the transport sector as well. In a lot of those sectors, governments, I cannot remember any significant focus of government and entertainment over a period of 10 years that contributed to where Nollywood is today or Afrobeats is today. But the people decided we are going to do this. Some have said that when the government was not there to replicate the efforts of the US in their entertainment industry, the people stood up and did it themselves. Is it time for the people to begin to challenge government? Because according to some reviews, when the people develop the entertainment industry, every government that has come in from Jonathan's government till now have made a gesture just to align with them and prove that we also have a hand in this. What is it time for Nigerians, maybe say a certain group of people, I don't even know who or how we go about it, is it time for us to begin to do certain things in terms of social welfare and protection? And can that spur on government to take up their responsibility?
18: Right now, we have so many international organizations running huge, multi-billion naira social protection system. If you remember when the United States AIDS agency was closed down, thousands of families lost social protection they have been enjoying from their program. The World Food Program, they run very effective social protection system in Borno, Yobe, Adama, all those areas affected by insurgency. And I know that they are doing it in Kasana and Zamfara and many other places. So we don't have the absence of other actors, private, non-governmental, that are doing. In fact, there are so many organizations doing this. Some do two things. They give medical care money every month, and then they give food stuff to families. And they provide nutritional food for women who are nursing small children. So this thing is going on. But I don't think that it makes any sense whatsoever to shift the responsibility of the government to any person or any institution. We know that in our open setting, if you are at least employed and you are reasonably earning something, you are also running a welfare system that you don't even...
11: The black tax.
18: You are always paying for something, school fees of people. Mm-hmm. So all those things cannot stop. But those things should not replace the responsibility of the government. Because if the government cannot organize

0: 50 the day his landlord asked him to leave. But through the rent-to-own initiative, he found a place to call home.
1: I secured a spot in Badagry. All it took was a 5% down payment, and I got the keys.
0: Stories like these remind us that the true measure of progress isn't just what we build, but in the lives we change.
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14: The national impact of recovery is perhaps clearest when proceeds of crime are converted into productive social investment. In August 2024, the federal government directed that 50 billion each, totally 100 billion, should be allocated to the Nigerian Education Loan Fund, NED Fund, and the Nigerian Consumer Credit Corporation from proceeds of crime recovered by the EFCC. So this year, the government has also approved another 100 billion, 50 to NED Fund, 50 to Credit Corp. I think the process of bill release is on now. If they have not released it, in the next few days, they should get it. There is no point keeping money in the treasury when people are suffering, when students can't pay their tuitions. And what informed these two particular projects? On the day of my confirmation, I made a note to Nigerians. If we don't encourage transactional credit system, 1,000 EFCC with 1 million ICPC will not be able to fight financial crisis. And I'll give an analogy of a monkey that is kept inside a cage with ripe banana. And the keeper of the cage is standing outside the cage with the cage padlocked. And you warn the monkey, don't touch this banana. If you touch it, I will flog you. and 3, 4, 5 days. The monkey has no choice. What is the alternative for God? Opportunity cost. If he eats banana, he will survive. The only penalty is that he will be caned. But if he does not eat banana, he will die. That is the typical situation of Nigerians. Without prejudice to the effort of the government. And so, something that is very important.

0: consistency and a poor what the corporate structure. By that I mean a lot of times facilities that belong to government, when private sector uses it or wants to use it, it doesn't matter whether you've paid. And in fact, I dare say not just in Nigeria, even in Ghana. I remember the International Conference Center, that when you're booking it, you are told, yeah, you've booked for this day, but if any government event comes up, we will yank it from you, just give you heads up. But this is where we are in Nigeria. Let's hear the views of Adeni Ikunu, award-winning journalist, policy analyst, public affairs analyst, a lecturer that is looking all gaganish this morning. I can see him. I don't know why I'm seeing the part of his body I'm seeing now is his ear. I don't know what that means, but let's bring him on to have a conversation with us this morning. Pakunu, good morning to you.
1: Good morning to you, Kade.
0: Yes, sir.
1: I'm beginning to worry.
0: Why?
1: That your clairvoyance started with me. It's a bad way. Because you will never succeed when it comes to using me as the person you see in your vision. That one is a fact. I need to say that concerning the use of such public infrastructure, we can't take away the fact that it is not peculiar to us as a people. I need to say that it is a common practice the world over where government events supersede every other event. Okay. So when you paid for a particular facility, and that wants to be the facility that government also makes use of, they keep it open-ended. It is not there for you to go and pray that there should not be any event because that is the end of it. So I need to also tell you, sir, that, you know, the Redeemed Christian Church of God, the church where God has given me the grace to belong to, in terms of religious affiliation.
0: Yeah, a pastor there.
1: By the grace of God, I'm a minister of the gospel of my Lord and Savior, Jesus Christ. I'm grateful for the privilege he has given me to serve in his vineyard. Currently, one of the things we have as a practice is, if the parish has a program and unannounced, the headquarters, as we know, headed by Daddy in the Lord, that the EA Adeboye, if there's a program that comes up, it cancels whatever program you have had. If you like, invite 2 million people that you have a music concert at a parish. Once there is something coming up and it has to do with what comes from the headquarters, supersedes it. So your program can be rescheduled.
0: Okay.
1: Apologize to those you have invited. And the program organized by the headquarters definitely takes precedence. So I don't know why people do not know that that is the practice when it comes to such news of public facility or infrastructure. So pretty much my position on that question, Kyrie.
0: Okay.
1: Yes, sir.
0: Great. That's a view we've heard. Now let's go to the dailies. What is happening? What are we cracking down? Who are we cracking down? What have we achieved? Let's just have a conversation as reported by the dailies.
1: The problem of Nigeria, you know the finish. And I'm happy that we have the elections coming up very soon. So the things we do not know, or the things that they have been hiding, it is coming out gradually, because that is what election does. You know, you cannot be wiser than everybody. And that's why we advise people, don't act as if you are God if anything happens. Let me shock you. I have a lady friend as a colleague here in the U.S. So, I don't know, there was this conversation we're having where everybody was just joking. She said, "You couldn't lie. Nothing can happen between us." A guy sat close to her. I don't know what conversation they had. She just said immediately, "I take it back. We have been told never to say that. Because at times you cannot just say, I lie never. You don't know what situation you find yourself. You will not be able to do anything. Not that forever. I'm sorry, I take it back." I looked at her and said, "Kilo a little."

0: I'm not going to have to force anything on you. There's nothing like that. But what that line does is that there's expression of humility regarding what we're going to do. The guy who takes care of my car insurance was talking with me, and it was in the course of getting the information ready. Then I said, by the grace of God, I've never been in an accident, blah, blah, blah. The guy just said, be humble. Be humble. When he said that, I thought he heard when I said, by the grace of God. None of that moved him. He just told me, be humble. So that to him sounded like pride, that nothing is happening. So, Kennedy, I have to put it to you here that there are lots of things that we as a people need to understand. I was talking about the election being the revealer of secrets. Now, the Punch newspaper has a story that reads, federal government counters Obi Kwankwaso over Tinubu's re-election chances. Kaidi, they always tell us that the incumbent is powerful. We know the world over that the incumbent is powerful. But can the incumbent be beaten? Yes. Can the incumbent be beaten black and blue? Of course, if suffering is more than the water of Gari, they definitely can have the incumbent beat anybody or not. I'm simply sharing this because with regard to the back and forth that we have seen among the political bigwigs, it only makes sense for us to speak to these issues and speak to them strongly so. I don't know what anybody wants to say, but my reality is that there are too many things going on. If they tell you that you cannot come to the office a second time, will you just shut up and try to come to the office the second time? Because you find out that it is the same pattern the APC made use of when they were in opposition, where everything was responded to, everything was talked about. I don't know whatever it is that anybody's thinking, but one thing that I know, which is a fact, is that you cannot want to respond to anything that somebody says when you know for a fact that there are lots of limitations on your hand. These things are just a fact of the matter, Kaide. You can argue all you want, you can make a noise all you want, but the point remains that if you are not functional as a body or people put in position, then you fail. That story has this. It says 30 governors won't guarantee president's victory. Kwankwaso tells rally. Obi urges supporters to resist intimidation. APC blast opposition. President will win by landslide. Minister. You see, I like people to understand that the privileges that anybody has to lead people remains a privilege. You cannot, for any reason, believe that you have people in your pocket, especially when we are talking about aspects of political leadership. Kaide, as I always say, there are people who are a billion times more brilliant than both of us. But life and chance have given us the opportunity to be here, to do what we do part time. So whenever we are talking about coming on air, doing all of those things, I tell people it is only life that has given us the privilege to be here. It is key, therefore, to approach life with humility because you only have the privilege that the same life has given to you. When they tell the team of Tinubu that they will lose, and the Tinubu team says, well, we'll win by a landslide, I don't think that nobody should dignify the account that perhaps still operates within mere speculation. You can only wait until that becomes a possibility. It is just as when you wait and you are beating black and blue, it means you discontinue ASUU Rock moves. I start to dance civilian blues. That's it. Now, the story has it here, according to what I have, that the federal government has dismissed claims by presidential candidate of the Nigerian Democratic Congress, Peter Obi, and his running mate, Dr. Rabiu Kokonso, that President Bola Tinubu will be defeated in the 2027 general elections, insisting that the All Progressive Congress remains confident of retaining the presidency. Now, the Minister of Defense, Christopher Musa, said the APC would win the presidential election as well as the governorship and other elective contests in Kaduna State, rejecting suggestions of growing opposition to the ruling party in the north. I want to point out here that this is the kind of thing that I personally do not appreciate. The Minister of Defense doesn't have one business defending the APC. You see, all of these things are admixtures of nonsense. You are the Minister of Defense for the Federal Republic of Nigeria. You have had or been called and given the privilege to serve. The only thing you owe us is proper protection in the course of delivering whatever you want to deliver. But that's not the case. You are here talking about, according to what we say, Yoruba, Ejo Gota Doti. If you look at it, why will the Minister of Defense be talking about something said by a presidential candidate against his own president? I tell you, it is not ridiculous, it is shocking. And this kind of lack of intelligence is actually what affects people. It means that if General Christopher Musa does anything in the course of his time to manage certain problems for the country, with this statement, he has prevented himself from doing something that can result in the needed support for the government of the day. And I tell you, it is also very dangerous to have people like Mr. Christopher Musa, because you cannot trust them with what Nigerians expect to favor them. Because they've shown that regardless of anything, they cannot be trusted. And if you cannot be trusted to manage the Nigerian problem, then you are a dangerous individual or entity or group. Kaide, no matter what we say, from what Mr. Christopher Musa said now, you cannot, with him, get away with saying the APC did not do certain things well. Yes, the APC appears to be making effort, but it did poorly. End of story. Nobody's going to bring a machete to want to cut your ears down. And that is really what it is. So, I'm simply saying here that some people who occupy public offices must be very, very careful. They must be careful, because that's the same that former EFCC helmsman Ibrahim Magu did. He did not get the authorization of the Senate. President Muhammad Buhari kept him there in acting capacity for the period of time that he was in power. I think that when people act that way, that is when certain rights become violated and certain positions are ultra-violent. As far as I'm concerned, Mr. Christopher Musa has messed up the little good rule left for him to be able to manage the problem of this group of people. According to what we have here, they said Nigeria reject links to fake Niger coup. Failed Niger coup. Let me see what happens there. Now, don't forget that whenever we sneeze, countries across the border begins to run helter skelter, because we cannot sacrifice.
1: But I don't think you, please, let me take you back for a minute. I wonder which cloth our politicians are made from, because when you hear the statements of the minister, Because when you hear the comment from the Minister of Defense, what comes to mind first is, must every minister comment on political activities? Because you are a specialized, you operate in a specialized ministry. And before now, you are not a known politician. You were brought in quotes, as a technocrat. I mean, someone like Bosun Tijani, Dr. Bosun Tijani, Minister of Communications, Innovation and Digital Economy, I hardly see him participate in politics.
0: Because he has drawn the line.
1: And you will not be the first technocrat that will be brought in. We've had people like this man, the former Africa Development Bank, Adeyemi Adesina. Yes, Adeyemi Adesina. Yes. We've had the likes of Okoja and Weala. So must we always... I mean, you know, the other day we saw him at an APC rally, and we're asking questions that, are you saying you've always been an APC, or are you saying you're an APC now because you're a Minister of Defense? There is lack of clarity on some issues. Because you can't say you're being compelled to. We have Bosun Tijani as an example.
0: I'm an example too, and I will probably use my position. You see, the reason I decided to become a man of my corner and space was because in the thick of politics, issues started happening. Misunderstandings started happening between the national chairman and the presidential candidate. To the point that the party brought somebody else up to become the presidential candidate. But I'm very happy that INEC remained sensible, stuck to their guns, because the proper processes were followed. And they did not send away the man who followed due process to emerge the presidential candidate of the party. Kaide, I have seen lots of people lose their identity as those who have an understanding of doing things for a cause and didn't have to join the core of politicking just for the sake of it. They understood their assignment and stuck to their guns about it. You see, this thing that Mr. Christopher Musa said, it is to me a very big disgrace, even to the Nigerian Army. Because it doesn't help your own life in any way. You have to understand that if anything happens, from what I've seen Mr. Christopher Musa does, that means he can tell lies about abduction, tell lies about the number of those rescued, tell lies about the monies that have been earmarked, tell lies about what the Nigerian army is doing, tell lies, all in the name.
1: Mr. Kulu, there's only one question I can ask you. Kilagbe Kilaju.
0: What? No, the point is, you cannot, you are talking to a man who is also a grown man. I've earned my reputation as an adult in this country. I've earned my reputation as a journalist that is known across the world. I've earned that reputation. So over the years, I didn't jump the lines. I went through the rank and file of becoming the person that I am today by the grace of God. So I have earned the right to call people out. So if you are angry that I call you out, that's your business. Business is with ensuring that
1: I understand. But the reason I ask that question is the fact he spoke politically. Does that directly or seamlessly relate to the fact that, to his ability to lie and falsify information?
0: 100%. Okay, why will he tell us?
1: What's the nexus? But that's his belief, not a lie.
0: Kayode, I'm saying that the first minister will never, more or less like saying that the central bank governor should, except of course for Emefiele, who messed himself up big time. Emefiele failed to understand that the manager of the country's money doesn't speak on some things to the extent that he started having political ambition. Who gave it to him? There are certain positions that God will put me into. I will not, for any reason, make comments about politics because it is sensitive. And you must understand that primarily, If the government of the country is not trusted,

0: companies were fully forfeited to the government. So that's a different matter. And moreover, they had not been substituted. So just like Bola and Tinubu, they had not been convicted. So that is for that. But the effect of this, I see two things happening. One, America will continue to use this to blackmail Nigeria in future, especially after the 2007 election, if the president comes in, because they will always tell him to play to their own bidding since they had, you know, covered him.
1: Protected him.
0: So I would want Mr. President to allow them to unseal that file, to release that file. There's something in that file that will make him not to contest. Okay. This 2007 election, and that will make him not to win the election.
1: All right, then. Thank you so much for that. And I appreciate your call, but the way we all speak so confidently, that some have said there's something in that file. Some are saying there's nothing in that file. No, no, write the file. No, no, compile them. I mean, because we're not speaking on probabilities. We are speaking with sound factual. But yes, when you were speaking, Peter Osifo, you reminded me of what Mazi said. He made a statement saying, you cannot, what's that? What did they do again with the funds? You cannot forfeit, yes. You cannot forfeit an amount except there's a crime. That is not entirely true. An example, in Nigeria, you remember this man, Olusanmitu? What's his name? No, not Olusanmitu, the NSA then, Dasuki, right? When the money was said, was accused of taking money meant to buy arms and using it for politics, some radio stations or media houses forfeited money. They did not commit any crime. But when it was traced to them that part of the money that was stolen then was given to them, they provided media support. And you go to a media house, you buy airtime, I do my service. But because it's a proceed of crime, they needed, some of them yielded portion of the money. Some of them insisted they were not yielding because they've done their business. It's none of their business. They've collected the money and all that. So that could have happened. If you have friends or colleagues or someone who is your neighbor or your family member who is giving you money or who's bought a house for you and is a proceed of crime, it could be seized from you, or, you know, some things could be done for you to return money. But that is not to say that is what happened with the president. I am not aware. I don't have the details. But I'm just saying that to imagine that you cannot forfeit except you've committed a crime, that is factually incorrect. It can actually happen. But is that what happened with the president? Me, I don't know. Maybe South Africans will know better. Good morning to you.
2: Good morning, Mr. K.
1: Marga, how are you doing? Mr. Johnson. Yes.
2: Yeah.
1: Where have you been?
2: I've been listening to the program, but okay. Sometimes I think we are not supposed to be calling every day. Maybe it's no, part
1: you,
2: of the
1: you should idea. Call as many times, as often as you can.
2: As oh, okay.
1: Or
2: okay
1: as often as you can. Yeah.
2: All right. So my take is about someone that called that President Tinubu is undefeated. That is his own opinion. And I know, I don't want to mention his name. He knows another platform we used to argue or okay connect, yeah, to meet again. So, but what I'm going to tell him is that he is defeatable. Either is Mr. What is it called? President Tinubu is undefeated or table or not. We shall see when the election comes. But I personally, I can speak for myself, because when he was speaking, I think he was generalizing it, and you are also trying to, you know, correct it. So I will also speak personally. So personally, like me and my family, we will never vote for President Tinubu. We will never vote for him, because he has failed us. He has not done what we expect him to do. And with that, we will not, me and my family that I have power on, we will never vote for him. So that's what I want to say. So thank you so much. God bless Nigeria.
1: Amen. Thank you so much. God bless Nigeria. And when you say someone cannot be defeated, I just wonder, even Goliath fell. You know? Hello, caller. Good morning. Praise why yes, me how? Baba to da.
3: Ah, true. But if you rather know me, you will not worship me. But I must listen to you.
1: Thank you.
3: Because your wisdom, God give this wisdom.
1: Thanks.
3: Look at you talking about that. That's it. Oh, and that's it.
1: I'm here, Paul.

0: you.
1: Amen, poor Abba.
0: God blessing for you, your management, and may God still measure my country.
1: Amen, amen.
0: You see, this matter for me, 2027, I know it belongs to God Almighty. Atiku Bank can be president of this country if he was getting to be president of this country. He can be a decision go to be. And the arrangement, I want to go for second time. Even passing the official president of this country today, and I voted for him just for 4 years to perform, to lay the foundation of this country, the foundation that this will have made when Baba come back for second time. That is the woman is going to start reform that they are reforming now. But as it is, Atiku going abroad to go and spend $1.2 million to investigate Mr. President. For me, is the marketing Nigeria. Mm. And the return on Nigeria, not only on Mr. President. If there is a report, the report today, it is Nigeria that's going to be solved. That's going to, if there is any effort today, abroad today, they say, it's Nigeria that's being solved. But for me, go abroad, that's in Nigeria, that's going to Nigeria, go to America. Mr. Trump today, is conflicted before the last election. He was not sentenced. So who is in charge of the whole political majority of the same?
1: Okay.
0: What is the difference between Atiku and the others? If you have not come out today to tell what happened between you and Atiku, a lot of things under the water.
1: All right, Prince. Wow. Thank you so much. Amen. Amen. Thank you so much for your call this morning. And let's see, what do we do here? Okay, let's take one or two voice notes. We'll come back shortly to your calls. All right.
2: Good morning, Professor Kunwande Eliakaedo. I am the voice of the common man, Dr. Remedy. We want to find remedy for this country. Remedy to solve the insurgency. Remedy to solve the injustice. Remedy to fix Nigeria. Because I believe that Nigeria can be better if all of us come together and say no to injustice. Yo. That is number one. Number two, this so-called man who has been appointed as a chief of King, what is his name? Security or what? Musa. Eh? General Musa is talking about APCO that nobody can win them. Is that what he's supposed to be saying? I thought that the militaries are non-partisan. They don't even vote. But this time around, we can see what is happening. Yo. People are supposed to protect the people's image, protect the common man, protect and make sure that we have good, credible people that are elected people that will come out and solve the problem of this country. Is there supporting one party? One party system. What they're supposed to do? He's supposed to go and fight against all those Boko Haram people and make sure that he cleans all those people 100%. Is there talking about a party? And you see, that is why we cannot solve this problem of insurgency. Because they are all working with the APC government. Mm. And the APC government does not want to hear you talking against them. Oh. That is what is happening. Secondly, for Wike, he has gone. Oh. They will run away before the election. Oh. I'm telling you, write it down. All of them, they will run away. Senior president, but they won't want to. They will run away before the election. Yes. Thank you very much.
1: All right. Thank you so much for that. I appreciate you.
3: Good morning, Professor Kuno and Oluwa Kennedy. My name is Peter Newland. Actually, what I want to say about the General Musa is that he doesn't have any right whatsoever to campaign or to talk about any party. A serving military general does not have that right constitutionally. All right? He would be violating military regulations and the principle of political neutrality in the Constitution through Electoral Act. The proper route is to resign, first. Or, you know, and join any political, you know, party of his choice and begin to campaign or talk about their re-election or what have you. You see why insurgency, we can't kill insurgency. You see why we cannot, you know, track this mess. Because most of these elected, nominated personnel are in support of Mr. President, the ruling party, even when it's not doing well. Secondly, for Wike and his cohorts, I believe that most of them will not be around on or before the election because they know what they did. if they have done well, if they have done well, there wouldn't have been any need of you know, trying to restrict persons from coming out to vote for their right candidate, or be telling us that if this or so people win, I'm going to go to jail. There is no need for that if you have done well. But because they have not done well, so they are trying to, you know, manipulate everything for their own benefit. But I believe Nigeria will be better. Everybody will come out this time around, and we're going to vote for the right candidate. Mm. And our right candidate, of course, we know the man who they stole his mandate some years back, is coming back again to take his mandate back, and all Nigerians would vote for him. His name is Peter Obi Gregory. Thank you.
1: All right, thank you so much. I thought I wasn't going to mention the name. Yeah, I was thinking of Obafemi Awolowo. You know, I mean, but it's good you mentioned the name of your candidate. But again, corrections. Two of my voice notes alluded to the fact that General Christopher Musa is a serving military officer. He's not. He's a retired military officer. You know, the reason I myself and Adeni Kunu raised the issue on that is because, you know, we had hoped that having been brought in as a technocrat, he would remain at that level without really dabbling into politics, just to prove that you can. And in fact, that would have even worked better for the APC, because the APC could have said that we bring people in, we don't force them to join our party, they do their job, we get the best. But now that has been tainted. But for clarity, he is not a serving military officer. But that doesn't mean he doesn't have a right to a gun. So nothing say if you go touch Romania. Anyway.
4: Ekaro, Mr. Tobini.
1: Tolu.
4: I'm not be room to get to the corner. Sherry, say you do la wa iba. And to jeki o madam ubua. 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
1: Okay, all right. Okay, no, you cannot attack the personality of anybody the same way I won't allow you to attack the personality of my listeners. You definitely cannot attack the personality of a serving government official, whether elected or appointed. What you added to his name is the reason I cut your call, your voice note. So when we're speaking, we can get angry. You can use words like I don't believe is ineffective. You can use any word. Ineffective, unproductive. He's not concerned about Nigerians. But once you use words like useless attacks to anybody's name, that is a personality attack, not competence. So that's why I cut your voice note there.
5: So concerning the fight between our president and Atiku, I don't know what to say in that matter. The president is blocking a way to let Nigeria see what is inside the document that and that is with the FBI in the US. But I think we want Nigeria to know what is contained in the document. Which in that way, I think it is very, very important for Nigeria to know what is inside the document, so that all this fight will be put to rest, because we cannot continue to be ridiculed in the Committee of Nations. We have to have a president that is free of criminality.
1: All
5: that
1: right.
5: Is free from questionable character. God bless Nigeria.
1: All right. But yeah, you don't sound too, you know, upbeat this morning. Hope all is well. I hope you're not taking the issue of Nigeria to heart. All right. But anyway, just take care of yourself. Good morning, Chief Oluwakari. On the issue of Mr. President's record, if there is nothing to hide, Why is Mr. President spending billions to shield it from being released? The money Mr. President and Atiku have been spending would have been enough to fix Benin Ore Road. Imagine if this is Mr. Peter Obi trying to hide his records. What would the APC supporters, what would they be saying? We need to know who our president is, so let them release the so-called files. We don't have vacation spots worthy of our politicians. Isn't that part of demarcating Nigeria? Well, yeah, that's what I said earlier on, that's the gaffe there, because you are the number one marketer of our great nation, and not you, Chief Udo. I mean the president. But thank you for your message. I saw your last message about Obanroje. I won't mind you. All right, with the kind of violent inciting utterances some politicians and elected officials, most of them from the APC, are spewing, and the opposition in return daring them that this time they won't take nonsense and that they will do whatever it takes to defend their votes. I fear this election might end up being the most violent so far. Saying people should defend their votes must be clearly defined, because the tone of some people suggest that they are going to meet violence with violence, which will not be good. I hope they are not singing "Weary Laughing." Weary. That song should not be allowed in 2027 elections. Temitope Anotoye from Ijagemo Community says, "Hello, Lagos folks. The statement released by the presidency that the court case of President Tinubu is not a criminal one but a civil case is unacceptable, and it's glaring that the president or the present administration is playing on the intelligence of many Nigerians. For crying out loud, we Nigerians are not fools. Nigerians are curious, and they have the right to know the nature of case surrounding the person that governs them. If there is no secret behind the case file of the president, why has it become a big deal to release the information to the public? Finally, the $1 trillion economy, which to me and many Nigerians is just a propaganda, since it has only reflected on paper and not in the life of the people. If truly the economy is booming, why have several multinational companies, which the latest company to exit the country is Uber, but are still operating in other neighboring countries? Who is fooling who? Olorun Agba wa, God bless Nigeria. Temitope Anotoye from Ijagemo Community. Okay, let's talk on this Uber thing. Temitope Anotoye, I understand the pain, but what you said is not right. What you said is not right. They did not leave Nigeria and remain in other countries. Uber has closed down. About 3,300 people are losing their jobs globally. Okay? And the reason for that is because they are diversifying. They are reducing their focus on car hailing service. And latest news as at yesterday dictates that Uber has bought, is it majority shares, or have bought over, they bought over Glovo. You know that on that food distribution service, they've bought it over to the tune of $16.9 billion. So whether Glovo in Nigeria or other countries in Africa will be changing to Uber, I don't know, or whether it will remain as Uber. But this talk has been on for a while, and it just crystallized, was it on the 2nd of September? So to say that, oh, it is not, is because the thing is not doing well, that's why they left, that is completely not the case. This is a completely, completely different case. All right? And by the way, even they're leaving, a lot of people have, we've had this conversation on our platforms, and some people are saying that they are going to, a lot of drivers will miss them. And I dare say this, factually, that even Uber might have had a reason to leave, because outside all this, because in Nigeria, unlike other countries, Nigerian car hailing drivers, they don't use one app, because up until Uber left, it was about the most expensive. Even I didn't use it in a while, because while others are charging 10,000, Uber is telling you about 18,000 or 19,000. Guy, now this economy we all deal, you know. But anyway, so a lot of drivers have multiple apps on their phone. So the exit of Uber would not necessarily harm our drivers. Because even I've picked a driver on another app, And so, I mean, this was even last week. Interestingly, and we were talking about Uber. I was just teasing him that we haven't seen Uber. That's how Uber priced itself out of the market. And the guy says, no, they are still there. I'm like, eh? He said, yes, that he is actually originally an Uber driver. This was on Friday last week, right? That he is originally an Uber driver, and but he uses other apps. He would now explain to me that Uber drivers or Uber app has some of the best cars, the most comfortable cars, unlike other car hailing services. All right. So, in fact, the exit of Uber might actually open ways for some people to increase their prices because they couldn't, they left Uber to be at the top echelon, the high end, you know, provision of that car hailing service. So, that is the fact there. Timitokwe Onotoye, so what you said about them leaving because the economy is bad is totally, totally wrong. All right. Pakunu, Oluwakade Spiritual Insight started from yesterday's name calling. Olushola, thank you. Obinna from Ikeja says, good morning, Lagos Talks. A standardly built stadium is not only meant for football, it also used for track and field events. It can also be used for concerts. Even musicians sell out stadiums for their musical concert. 2 years ago, a whiskey sold out Tottenham London Stadium. It helps generate revenue for stadium maintenance. Obinna from Ikeja says that. Thank you, Obinna from Ikeja. We had a conversation around the reason, the cancellation or rescheduling of a football match to accommodate the stadium usage for a political rally. That's where they started. Those same musicians use stadium for concerts in foreign countries. First, do they do them during the active sporting season? Real Madrid has a retractable pitch which is buried underground when matches are finished. Tottenham Stadium and other stadium I know are covered or platform is placed on them when they are used for events and other sporting events. We should stop this apple and oranges comparison. Okay, sir. You didn't put your name though. Let's see. Good morning, Oluwakade. Please check the archives. Adeomi Adesina and Ngozi Okonjo-Iweala also campaigned for GEJ on campaign grounds. General Musa is now a minister and he has the right to campaign for his government. His party must win before he will have a job. Kunu that campaigned for Dumebi Kachuku as a journalist cannot be saying all this. All that is saying, it is wrong. Ola from Surulere. Okay. But I don't remember. And please correct me, listeners. If you have data, share with me. I don't remember Ngozi Okonjo-Iweala campaigning or Adeomi Adesina campaigning vehemently for government, for the PDP at that time. And we're not saying the fact that you're a minister, you don't have a right to campaign. We're saying you just came out of the military. You were chosen not because of your political affiliation, at least that's what we believe, but because of your capacity, because of your achievement when you were the chief of defense staff. So would it not have been better if he had maintained that neutrality and be focused on being a technocrat as against being a politician? And we give an example. Dr. Bosun Tijani is the Minister for Information, for Communications, Information and Digital Economy. We hardly see him participate in anything political. He focuses on his job. Does that make him less of a minister? And if the APC loses, if you are not a member of the APC, what is your business? You've served your nation. You should be grateful to the president, not even the APC, for giving you an opportunity to serve. It's like, for example, Taiwo Oyedele now dabbling into politics. It would be strange. Oga, for example, you're a technocrat. Have you always been a member of the APC? Shouldn't you focus on the man that gave you the job? That is the angle we're talking from. Okay. I just saw your message. Lion 001. You didn't put your name though. But thank you. I saw your message there. All right. Let's see if we can take one or two more messages. Then we come back to the calls. Good morning, please. Ask Prince YS how much dollars Tinubu has spent to cover his misdeeds in the U.S. How much dollars has he spent to prevent his files from being exposed? Okay. Good morning. The PBAT reform initiative is a good one. I support it 100%. Maybe it should have looked better at how to manage the pump price. Okay. You're going to say, Elijah Atiku Abubakar going after PBAT files for me. It is looking childish now, and how people are so keen on knowing what is in the file. Everyone uses power as power one way or the other. Ekola said himself and his family, he has power over, will not vote a presidential candidate. It's still the use of absolute power, because voting should be about personal choice and not coercion. Odunayo from Matogun. The arrogance of saying that President Tinubu cannot be defeated is nauseating. How many votes do APC members and sympathizers have? Let INEC give us credible election. We will find out if he can be defeated or not. The person demarcating Nigeria are the looters and the corrupt official politicians. Prince YS should leave Atiku. He can spend the money the way he deems fit as a private citizen. If the president's past mess can be put in public, so be it. So that we can have credible people in government. It's a shame what Nigeria has become under the APC. That is SND2 speaking there. We'll come back to your voice notes shortly and your messages as well, or your calls. All right. It says, good morning, Olu Akade. No matter the angle you look at it, it still boils down to the economy. The Uber drivers that are using multiple apps are doing so to survive the harsh and battered economy. On Tinubu's absence, if you say it's a vacation, why then is he said to be working from there? All right, which president in the world has gone on vacation and doesn't work? You can never shut down. After handing over, your face, your eyes, everything must still be on the nation. So definitely, Comrade Godfrey, that doesn't count. And you spoke about whichever way I look at it. It's not the way I look at it. Bolt gave a reason they are leaving. They said they are shutting down 3,000 jobs globally. So is it Nigerian economy that made them shut down 3,000 jobs globally? Abba. Comrade Godfrey, you don't need to spin everything now to fit a particular narrative. Final caller for the day. Oops. All right. You just went off there. Let's see if we can get one call. Then probably. Do we do one or two calls? It's a Trivia Friday. What are we talking about today? Hello, caller. Good morning.
6: Good morning, Rokade.
1: Yes, sir. Good morning to you.
6: My name is Lotsin.
1: Hey, Lotsin. All right, sir.
6: Okay, quickly, I will touch on a lot of things. One, the president can decide not to campaign for the next election. Anytime he likes, he can campaign. So it's none of our business if he's not around to campaign. Election is coming 4 months, 3 months. We feel that he has hands already that will run his campaign. In fact, he can even be at the country where election is going on. And he wins, no problem. So he has that free will. But the truth still remains that, I want to ask this question, does Nigeria belong to the president or the Federal Republic of Nigeria? Or the president is a staff of Nigeria? If you look at the number of times the president is going on petition, I wonder how exactly that who owns Nigeria, whether who Nigeria or Nigeria who is president, going to vacation. As with anyhow, there's no time of going vacation and everything. And about the thing of campaign, you see, there are ways, because you gave an open way saying that they should show you where Okojuela is campaigning. You can campaign by stating the things that your government has done that will allow them to be elected. And the way you say it is like that, you say it will work. And the law will be APC or PDP is that the government is doing, the government is. Everybody knows that you are a member of that government. But when you are coming out to, like, the way your Musa came out, pardon me, it's like you left the whole thing with campaigning. The campaign, talk about what the president has done. He has done this, he has done this, and everything. But what do we expect? We have the attack person. That is the campaign dealer. The one bringing income for that. When is the Musa? The end of security in the campaign organization.
1: All right. Okay. Thank you. Thank you so much for your call this morning. Okay. Hello, what's up, caller? Good morning. Hello, what's up, caller? Good morning.
7: Good morning.
1: Yes, sir.
7: Comrade Godfrey on the line. Go
1: ahead. Hey, Comrade Godfrey.
7: Yes. You know that I do not like even calling to speak.
1: I was wondering that. I just read your message. I think another person called.
7: Yes, I know the point. In fact, I take pleasure in writing than speaking because I mean, not know how to speak well very well. But you know why I

0: Do you know, our president, our wonderful president, traveled immediately this so-called documents are being coming out. I don't want to know if this is coincidence or something like that. So, I heard this in on Tuesday. By Wednesday, my president is out of the country. Well, let's call it a coincidence, Sharp. Now, people are saying there's no criminal effect. There's criminal offense. The document is this. The document is that. Has anybody seen what is written on this complaint to see that if he's innocent, let's believe he's innocent, then he should get a shelter. Bring out everything, because I know I'm innocent. Just like people will say, bring it out. Mm. If you know we have altered, bring it out. You know, that's a man with confidence. So if he thinks this complaint, look, there's nothing there, let them bring it out. Maybe then we will know exactly, yes, this is his true name, this is his true age, this is his super high school.
1: Still on this, this name thing.
0: Because if everything is clean, why the fear of bringing out this document? I just read in the paper yesterday, I don't want to believe it's true, that somebody received getting $3 million to see whatever, and the person is refusing to collect whatever. I just saw it on the internet. I don't want to believe it's true, but I know you saw it too. $3 million.
1: How did you know I saw it too? Thank you so much, Ugozi, for your call. Enjoy your day. Oh my. I mean, it's a Friday, interestingly, right? And I don't even know what we have to do for Trivia Friday today. What is that thing we could laugh over? What are the events that have happened that are funny enough? I just want to touch on and laugh, crack our ribs a bit. Something we could poke fun at, and you know, it's a Friday. You know, we always like to end it on the slow, on the cool, on Fridays. I'm waiting to get messages from you on that, because we'll take a short 2-minute break right now, and we come back, we go straight into trivia. Hello, caller. Good morning. Oh boy, there's this caller that has been calling me, and whenever I pick, I hear this humming sound. I tried to get you to speak. Hello, caller. Good morning. Hello, good morning.
2: Good morning.
1: Yes, sir.
2: This is Lekon from the Best of
1: Us. Lekon, the best of us is ruling the worst of us. Go ahead.
2: Yes, now.
1: I should not end my call with this quote. Go ahead.
2: Sir, look. Look at it now. Okay, when have you seen Ramaphosa or even the Ghanaian president or Rwanda president go for vacation? Or medical tourism. So you can see that, see, defending this government will make somebody look stupid in the midst of reality. How many times has this government traveled on medical tourism? While your health care is in a dead state, many doctors have just passed because there is no welfare, no infrastructure, nothing on ground. And you are telling me you went on a vacation. That they can only fool themselves, not me. Now, if you don't have skeletons in your cupboard, you are a number one citizen of the country, why don't you allow them to check your certificates and your credentials and your history? You are using money to cover all your tracks and every other thing. That is, you are not credible. You have skeletons in your cupboard. That's why you are using money to cover up everything. Like I used to say, Nigerians 2027, Nigeria must defend their vote and make their vote count. It's a shame the world supports to show in the better, but surely there was a country.
1: God have mercy. All right, so there is still a country, because I'm not living in a zoo. So if you're saying there was, I need to pick another call. I must not end my show on Lakon's The Best of Us or The Worst is Really the Best. Hello, caller. Good morning.
3: Hello, good morning, Harold. My name is Ade.
1: All right, Ade. Let's hear you, sir.
3: So, okay, you see, I don't expect opposition to say what he has APC done. So they're entitled to their opinion.
1: Okay.
3: So me, as an APC member, I know my president have done a lot. So people are saying that the value of the money president is giving to the governor. This and it. Okay, if you are defending the governors, so okay, definitely the value of money with the president who is not is low.
1: It's
3: so,
1: nothing, right?
3: So that nobody should be doing anything then. because you need

0: even doing, come and say something about the little they are doing, even though the money is low. Because everybody put attention on the president and they're getting the governors, the local governments. And you expect Obi, and you are telling me that Obi will come alone and fix this country. So what will happen in Anambra, Obi at Abuja will be the one to go and secure the people there, or what will happen in Zamfara? Because I just don't know the way some of us will think. But what again, what Obi said in Port Harcourt, I found out that Kunu, I don't know, Kunu never said anything about it. What Obi said, we can't our vote and count them. The people that did, so that word now doesn't mean any threat to anybody. Abi. Please, let's all continue right in this country. Okay. 2027 is coming. I should argue for life. Until anybody lies.
1: Baba, we don't want to call we don't want a Paul Biya. Thank you for your call, though. Achuaju for life, Bahu. That is not possible, my brother. It cannot be for life. If you're saying you want him to win a second term, okay, that's an opinion. But for life, bros, I beg you. All right, good morning. And he says, honestly, it is sad irony. It's a sad irony when politicians, especially the opposition party and their followers, supporters, and spend enormous time and resources seeking foreign indictments and international pressure from America to influence Nigeria's political affairs, while the American political system itself has seen its own president face multiple criminal indictments and a felony conviction. Foreign legal action should not be treated as a substitute for winning the confidence of Nigerians at home. Ultimately, political legitimacy is earned at the ballot box, not manufactured through foreign pressure. And that is Adegbega Adedeji. It's been a long time, bro. Where have you been? Good morning, you see. And Uncle K, about 3 weeks ago, I sent the message above. Hope you still remember. I feel that it's unfairly criticized Wike's infrastructural drive in FCT Abuja. In addition, the strike action in education and health sectors happened in the past and not at the moment. At least, I haven't heard anything of such in Abuja in recent times. Thus, my apologies here. However, I stand by my opinion that a standard living is not just measured by physical infrastructure like roads and bridges, etc. Health, education, creation of employment opportunities, and enabling environment for business to thrive, etc., are very important too. Ladi from Ikorodu. And let's remain in Ikorodu as we engage. Is it Idowu from Ikorodu? Good morning, my brother. How you doing?
2: Good morning, Otumba Kaniba Kadina.
1: Don't call me Kadima. All right, let's hear you. Not bad, my brother.
2: Yeah. Well, I think Nigeria has come to a place where what is right and what is wrong is dependent on who is doing it. Once upon a time, it was a crime for somebody to port from one party to another. We say they don't have credibility, they don't have ideology. But now everybody is doing it and we are hailing them. Now, once upon a time, there was a Panama leak. We heard that somebody was trying to carry his money to safe havens, to deny Nigeria the necessary tax. And we say that is integrity. Another person had about 4 or 5 results, and we had different combinations of his name on that, and they say, oh, he's Mr. Integrity. I mean, it depends who you are supporting and what you are supporting. I think all politicians are the same. So if that has leveled them, then let them come to the pitch and prove their popularity. Don't let us go and start digging what we do not know, what we expect, what we think it is. Even if, and you see, my own grasp with this is this. We are just on a wild goose chase. My question is, if that report comes out and it brings the worst out of the president, will it prevent him legally from contesting the election? No. Because Nigerian constitution says, except you are convicted. And he was not. And I don't think for a crime that was committed 30 years ago, the FBI have the result, the US government have the result, the Department of Justice has the result, and they have not called him to question. They have not brought him by force or by whatever to justice. Is it the petition of an individual who has a vested interest that will not make them call him and prosecute him now?
1: Okay. Thank you so much, Idowu, for your call. I appreciate your call this morning. And, well, we need to take a short break right now. And one question is this. Idowu asked a question. What would happen if he's not convicted? I was speaking to someone who said, hey, you're supporting the president. I said, listen, if it is true that the U.S. Embassy in 2003 or 2000 and was it two or so, when the president was a governor of Lagos State, if it is true that the IGP at that time, was it Tafa Balogun, wrote to the embassy and the embassy said the governor at that time did not have a case at that time. Remember that our president at that time, Olusegun Obasanjo and George Bush were close. So if it could not be proven at that time that there was a case against him and he was convicted, is it now that he's a president and he's not in bad terms with the U.S. that you will now get something different? So I've always asked that, okay, when it comes out and maybe you realize there's a name change, there is something wrong, there is, okay, he forfeited the money because he knew somebody who was involved in drugs or anything, as long as it does not directly, concern him, what would you do? Is it this Nigeria where we fight for our family members that have carried drugs abroad and they come home and we say, leave him, Omowani is our person, and he does a party in the east, in the north, in the south, in the west, and we get okay with it? Is this the same people that want to fight a man because they feel he's morally, not morally fit to be there? I'm not saying it's right, but I'm saying you Nigerians that you're speaking, who are you? But anyway, let's take this short break. We'll be right back. Don't go anywhere. Someone says we should talk about the Yobe event, a politician that says if your husband divorces you, don't worry, I'll marry you. Or do we talk about those that are promising mass marriage as part of their political their campaign promise? We'll get into all that. Maybe the worst campaign promise so far, and then give me all those AI generated campaign promises that I'll give everybody a bag of rice every week if I come into office, attributed to Abubakar. Don't do that. But we'll be right back. Don't go anywhere.
3: Good morning. It's the early edition.
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4: Thank you for staying with us right here on Lagos Talks 91.3 FM. We have how many minutes? 9 minutes to the top of the hour. All the calls we're receiving now are for trivia. No more hard talk. No more very nerve-wracking analysis. Let's just have fun. Politicians are speaking. Some are saying that, like one of my listeners said, a politician in Yobe said that if your husband's divorced, you don't worry, I'll marry you. We've heard some politicians say, don't worry, I'm going to give you mass wedding. Yes, not the other one. I don't know why that came to mind. Mass wedding to all of you who are not married. What are those outrageous, unrealistic promises you've heard? What are the words that politicians have said? And when you look at it, you ask yourself, how did we get here? You know the number, 0809-234-5913-0704-100-7913. And 0704-700-8913. These are the numbers you can reach us on. I asked earlier, what do we do for trivia? Somebody says, let's have a conversation around politicians. And I said, okay, let's just expand it then and talk more about what politicians are telling you. And how that makes you feel. What have we heard from politicians this week? Let's do that over the next 6 minutes. Let's put this call through. Hello, caller. Good morning.
5: Yeah, good morning. Kaede.
4: Yes, sir. Good morning to you.
5: Good morning. How are they going,
4: please? My brother, we're inside. What's on your mind? What's that thing politicians have said?
5: First of all, there was something that was a story I told you one time like that I called, and I told you that one of my friends who were doing wedding,
4: yes,
5: decided to disappear on his wedding day.
4: Oh.
5: So everybody has gathered, all the beautiful looking dresses and everything. The guy disappeared on his wedding day, so we're looking for him. So finally, he appeared somewhere.
4: Oh, that same day, or... After a month?
5: The following day, he called me. So he was somewhere.
4: Who did you run away with?
5: he told me that, I'm sorry, I don't know what is happening there. I'm just scared. Uh-huh. I don't think I can do this.
4: How?
5: I don't know. And this is the lady, I've been with this lady for 5 years.
4: For 5 years?
5: Yes, each of them have been together for 5 years, building something together.
4: How did the lady take it? I'm sure she's shattered.
5: So I don't know, he just were talking out. I was struggling to understand what he was saying. He was sweating under the AC that I'm scared. I don't think I can do this. How can I be here? I'm not with, I don't think I'll be able to do this. At the point, I was thinking whether it's spiritual or what.
4: What about the lady? How is she feeling? Has she gotten over it?
5: She has to.
4: Wow.
5: Yes, so the lady has to cancel. You know, you stay from the lady. I haven't even been able to cancel to say to the lady.
4: Oh, really? Oh, boy.
5: Yeah, absolutely.
4: That's a shame. That's a shame. But, well, we can only wish them well. Thank you so much for bringing this up. At least, it's taking our mind off political problems. Now, this is more of a relationship issue. I don't know if you can call it spiritual or he's got cold feet, because you could have easily said you're not doing the wedding. Well, I really, really pity the lady.
1: Hello.
4: Ngozi, how are you doing?
1: Hello.
4: Can you hear me? Yes, ma'am.
1: Hello?
4: Can you hear me? Oh, boy. Okay. Let's try to reach us back. And Ngozi, let's see if we can hear your voice again this morning. Hello, caller. Good morning. Hello, good morning. Hello, caller. Good morning. Yes, sir. Yes, sir.
6: It is where my brother.
4: Amen. Amen.
6: You know that if you want to learn for logistics, no, no, no. I will go to that. I'll find out. What do you do wrong for what activity?
4: Technically, no. He's actually doing what he's supposed to do. He's a member of the opposition. You should be looking for digging out facts about your
6: opponents.
4: Yeah.
6: In fact, even Shiji Tinubu might not even need that record now. But by the time my people help us get the details, and we know the kind of the father he has, Madam Uriya, we know the kind of husband he got married
4: to. Yes.
6: And we, as Nigeria, and we know the kind of the president
4: we have.
6: That we have.
4: Mm-hmm.
6: Now, this is a question of moral life. And that's why we need to be very careful who we live our life today. Because of tomorrow, that we don't know. So if Atiku is digging some evidence concerning President Tinubu, do the same thing with that Atiku. Go and dig more.
4: Yeah, exactly.
6: To bring part to that Atiku. If Atiku wants to use that evidence against you, you want to find out against Atiku too. You can use it against him.
4: Exactly.
6: And
4: all right. Tunde, you are taking us back to all this, to this sad story of complex political rigmarole. Let's have a good weekend. Thank you so much for your call.
6: He's
4: from Cameroon. Shebi, you said me, I'm from Ghana.
6: Now, if you want to run for governorship in Lagos State, I will go to Ghana and I will find out what actually took you down to Ghana.
4: I will block all your files. Thanks a lot today. Hello, caller. Good morning.
7: Esther, it's you.
4: Let's hear you now. Ngozi.
7: You know when you said what the politician said? I read somewhere that Atiku said, if you don't see in, you won't pay house rent again. That any landlord that has for house rent will be there for 10 years.
4: Don't mind those people. It's all AI generated. It's ridiculous what Nigerians are doing right now. I think it is Atiku's Emiloko time. They're just dissing him. It's
7: oh my god. When I saw it, I just laughed. I said, who is doing all this? I beg.
4: Well, we really need to be careful. We truly need to be careful. I tell you, thank you so much for your call. Thanks a lot for your time this morning. And that was Ngozi speaking there. Let's see if Olushola is available for us this morning. Olushola, good morning. Okay, not there. Okay. Let's see. Okay, let me take some messages then. It says, the funniest I've heard during the campaign is Nigerians will stop paying for house rent. Olorun Agbawao. Temitokwe Onotoye from the Jagemo community. The man, I can bet, did not say that. It's all AI generated. All right. Okay. Oluwakade, what happened to that lady is what's happening to Manchester United coaches presently. They are good as interims, but once you give them permanent deals, they start losing matches. So maybe the girl. Chifudo. Bye-bye. Go to bed. It's early morning yet, but yes, you should go to bed. All right, you say, I don't want to read any serious talk about politics. It's a Friday. We're going into people's perspective right now, which is tough talk. And you can see Oiza is ready. I don't know what, in Ghana, red and black is for mourning. I don't know what.
1: They're mourning the death of poverty.
4: Amen. I receive it.
1: Mm-hmm. That's very prophetic.
4: Yeah. You should start your own
8: ministry.
4: You're
8: wearing black too, so.
4: Oh yeah, I'm going for a waykeeping.
1: Oh yeah. Oh okay.
4: Yeah, that's it. So I have a reason for wearing my black. I see. Although I wear black anytime though. I mean, that's how come I really, because in Ghana I could wear black and they're wondering what's wrong with you. I'm like, right. No, I feel like wearing black. Black is a color.
1: Black is classic. In fact, I love black.
4: Mm.
1: When you wear it as an outfit, male or female, it really does look good.
4: Pops, yeah.
1: And any color complements it.
4: Yeah.
1: So I think black is one
4: any
1: very
4: color
1: good
4: stands
1: color.
4: Out. Green, yeah. Beige,
1: brown, name it. Yeah, it just blends. Anything. It just blends.
4: That's it. But it's a Friday. And I'm about to hand over the problems of Nigeria to you.
1: No, I reject it.
4: To manage for the next one.
1: No,
4: hour.
1: I'm just going to talk about it. I refuse to take it.
4: So, but oh, really? But okay.
1: No,
4: so we only talk about it. We don't handle
1: it. No. You cannot handle the problem of Nigeria. You die trying.
4: But I mean, you know, it's like they say. There's this saying: something or die trying.
1: Yeah,
4: try to remember it. Yeah. So it's a bad thing to die for your country.
1: I'm not saying it's a bad thing. Anybody who wants to, I mean, I wish you all the luck there is.
4: Wow.
1: I wish you all the luck there.
4: Wow. You're wishing, you're not ready to take it, but you want the good of the land.
1: Absolutely. Nobody wants the negatives, especially if you've tried and tried again and it doesn't seem like it's getting better anytime soon. You're just going to move away from
4: as
1: it.
4: As much as I say I don't want to talk politics again, when Nigerian says, oh, we've tried and tried again, just laugh. You have not tried.
1: Okay.
4: When you say you tried, you've tried to survive as a person.
1: I'm sure I'm not taking Nigeria's
4: problems. You've not tried as a nation to fix Nigeria. So stop saying you've tried.
1: I'm not taking Nigeria's problems.
4: But I'm giving it to you. Whatever we do with it.
1: I reject it in Jesus' name.
4: Why are you scabooshing over me this morning?
1: Oh my God. Good morning, Kande. Good morning, Lagos. Well, it's people's perspective.
4: Yes,
1: already,
4: okay. Sorry,
1: right?
4: Yeah, it says get rich or die trying.
1: That's it.
4: Oh boy.
1: Oh, like it's the weekend. Mm. I'm sure you're excited.
4: I am. Mm-hmm. I am. At least I'll take but tomorrow I have a program I have to attend. Sunday is more of church for me, so at least I'll and I have
1: take
4: a
1: some rest.
4: I don't even know there's rest this weekend because we have a special program in church. I'll be busy on Saturday. I have a program to attend at the same time. There is this the spinal cord injury team, the association rather, in Lagos, in Nigeria. They're having a program this Saturday. I want to pass through there, although I'm busy, but I just want to breeze through
1: there. There's a certain presence there.
4: You know, and see what it's like, have a better understanding of.
1: I think for people who work during, you know, who work Monday to Friday, Saturday is when they push every other thing they have to do. So your Saturday is literally almost as busy as Monday to Friday
4: that's
1: has been.
4: It.
1: So the only day you have to rest literally is just Sunday.
4: Mm-hmm.
1: You know,
4: that's it. And if you're a church mouse like some of us.
1: Mm-hmm.
4: Even Sunday, you don't rest. You don't rest. So, like that saying goes,
1: all right.
4: Yeah.
1: Mm-hmm.
4: It's at death that you
1: we
4: rest.
1: We keep living.
4: We keep living. Mm-hmm. Yeah. But are you scared of facts?
1: No, because
4: you are prophesying again. Keep me told you are going to die now. You are living long.
1: We'll die, but let's live. Let's live first.
4: Oh,
1: I enjoy life first.
4: You enjoy life. In fact, I've not enjoyed it yet.
1: No, I haven't even started.
4: I see.
1: So death should still stay fiery, I think.
4: It will. You know, but hey. Here we are, wrapping up one day, and your day is just starting.
1: Yeah, right.
4: Yeah.
1: For the next 5 hours, it is what it is.
4: That's why the saying goes that one man's shoe is another man's mama.
1: A woman's leather.
4: You get it, right?
1: Yeah, right.
4: So do with it whatever you want, but I'm leaving the studio. I'm
1: whatever.
4: Walking away. From that, no, my people are no problems.
1: Oh, are you sure?
4: No. I mean,
1: they're listening.
4: They're not. They could get you confused at times. Like, what did I say? How did I get here? But no, they are not trouble. They are not trouble. But how are the day going, though?
1: Well, I hope Mr. Nuruddin will join us any moment from now. Yeah. I think we'll just take it from the conversation we were having with one of the listeners when I came in earlier about what the presidency has had to say about the whole records thing. You know, we get started with that and then move on to other political issues until 12, when the news comes on board, and then I come back at 12:30 and we drive it straight until 4 p.m. Mm,
4: that's it.
1: Yeah.
4: And I was going to respond to that, but this message popped up and I can't take my eyes off it.
1: Okay.
4: I've responded to the guy, though. He says, good morning, Lagos Talks. One thing that gives me joy about Oiza is the way she laughs. Lovely and giving hope. My brother, you need to go through me to get to her. All this thing. You think you say, well, that's
1: oh
4: nice. Who's that person? What's his name? Then you send your name. I'm not asking for your name. Come through me. I'll give you whatever you need. I've told you my own bit.
1: Oh, my God. Thank you so much, whoever that is. I appreciate it.
4: He's even typing.
1: He's trying to send
4: you. Should I send my bank account this
1: way? Azal, no.
4: You make money through everything in Nigeria.
1: Every opportunity.
4: You give someone a direction and say, bros, no, you're better than you. Not for waiting.
1: Trust me, if Legosian tells you to show him love, he's not referring to the love, love.
4: He's asking for a hug.
1: He's not depressed. He's loved at home.
4: I tell you.
1: Oh my God. So we'll likely go on a break now. And then when we get back, of course, it will be officially the People's Perspectives on Lagos Talks 91.3 FM. My name is Oiza. Good morning again, Lagos.
4: Can you imagine? This guy is, I asked him, should I send, because I said, I asked whether I should send my bank account. He's telling me to send my Facebook account. In fact, don't let me see anything this morning. You know, but hey. Be back on Monday. Do not change your dial. Till then, on X, social media in general, YouTube, Facebook, TikTok, at IMIPOSU.
1: There you have it.
4: Yeah. There you have it. And let the conversation definitely continue. I've been accused of being Ghanaian for so long. I don't know. I've been accused of being Ghanaian.
1: I thought it was popular knowledge. Like
4: that what
1: everybody knows.
4: That what
1: everybody
4: that
1: knows.
4: What
1: you said.
4: See you on Monday. Don't change your dial.

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2: 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The people's perspective. Remember, politics isn't just about them, it's about you. 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

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Good morning again, Lagos, and welcome to the People's Perspectives on your favorite talk radio, 91.3 FM, Lagos Talks. My name is Oiza, and you know, like the promo rightly said, this is where we have a conversation, we engage, we participate, because politics and democracy is not just about the politicians in power. It is about you and I. So we cannot afford to leave it to them, you know, to say, oh, let them do it. Let them keep doing it. Because however it is they do it would affect you and I eventually. That is why we need to participate. That is why we need to engage. That is why we need to contribute. You know, we need to play our part as well, as much as they play theirs, you know. Anyway, again, welcome to the People's Perspectives on Lagos Talks 91.3. And this is the station that lets you join the conversation. So it has to be conversational beyond me here in the studio and our analyst who will be joining any moment from now. You also get to join the conversation by sending messages on WhatsApp. You can send me messages on WhatsApp. You can call me. You can do a voice note, whichever works for you. 0809-234-5913. 0809-234-5913. That is the WhatsApp number which you can, you know, use to send messages, call, or voice notes on WhatsApp. However, if you would rather do a phone call, you can put a call through via these numbers.

you can put a call through via these numbers: 0704 700 8913 0704 700 9913 and 0704 100 7913. I'll take them again: 0704 700 8913 0704 700 9913 and 0704 100 7913. We're live on Facebook, by the way, so just go on Facebook at Lagos Talks 91.3 and you will see everything happening in the studio live. Okay, I'm trying to get our analyst Mr. Nuruddin Adegbenro to join in. As soon as he joins in, of course, we get the conversation started. But in the meantime, like I said earlier, one of the stories we'll be considering this morning on People's Perspectives is the presidency finally clarifying the ongoing Freedom of Information Act case that's involving the president, President Bola Tinubu, before the United States District Court for the District of Columbia. The presidency says it is a civil records disclosure dispute and not a criminal case as is being projected, you know. And if you're wondering who's been peddling this news or carrying on this news, it is alleged to be a United States lobbying firm engaged by the former vice president and presidential candidate of the ADC, Atiku Abubakar, whom the presidency has criticized over its campaign for the release of records relating to President Bola Tinubu, describing the effort as a politically motivated attempt to create a crisis ahead of the 2027 elections. In fact, the special advisor to the president on media and publication and public communications, Sunday Diary, made a statement on Tuesday where he titled the statement "Speculation as Classified Information: Atiku's $1.2 million lobbying gamble exposed." You know, that was the title of that statement. And I'll go on to read some part of what was contained in that statement and the clarification that the presidency has now made regarding the whole issue. So the special advisor accused this lobbying firm, is a Washington-based lobbying firm, of presenting political claims as intelligence reports and attempting to give the impression that its statements represented the position of the United States government. They also say that public available filings, under the U.S. Foreign Agents Registration Act showed that Atiku contracted this firm on a 12-month retainer reportedly worth $1.2 million, alleging that the firm's activities were part of an attempt by the former vice president's camp to use historical U.S. legal records to gain political leverage ahead of the 2027 general election. So, by and large, what the special advisor is saying in that statement is that, well, all of these brouhaha around, records here, records there, is just political games being played by the candidate of the ADC and former vice president of Nigeria, Atiku Abubakar. Now, Sunday Diary said that the reports being circulated from Washington did not constitute the official position of the U.S. government. So he's saying it's the lobbying firm that's presenting their own opinion or thoughts or whatever as intelligence reports from the U.S., which he claims is not true. Okay, I'm going to try to get Mr. Nuruddin to join in so we can begin our analysis already. But if you're listening and would like to join the conversation, the WhatsApp number again is 0809-234-5913.

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2: Your money, your rights, your future. Politics isn't just about those in power, but the things they do. 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We go beyond the headlines. The politics behind the politics to what really matters. The people's perspective. 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No bias, no fluff. That is power. Every Friday, 11 a.m. on Lagos Talks 91.3. The People's Perspective. Remember, politics isn't just about them, it's about you. Join the conversation.

0: Lagos, welcome back. It is the People's Perspectives on Lagos Talks 91.3 FM. And I finally have Mr. Nuruddin with me this morning. Good morning, sir. Can you hear me? Hello, sir. Good morning.
1: Good morning. Good morning. I can hear you now.
0: Okay, great. Finally. It's good to have you join us this morning. And happy Friday.
1: Good Friday to you.
0: Yeah. Before you joined in, I said we were going to start our conversation with the presidency's response and clarification concerning the ongoing FOI Act case involving the president himself. I had read parts of the statement that was put out by the special advisor to the president on media and public communications, which he described the whole thing as article behind, you know, the whole game. He says it's just a political game being played by the ADC candidates in an attempt to create a crisis ahead of the 2027 elections. In addition to that, on Thursday, the special advisor to the president on information and strategy, Bayo Ononuga, also said that the case did not amount to a criminal charge or a trial or any judicial finding against the president. He said the court had not found him guilty of any criminal wrongdoing. In quotes, the statement he put out said, "For clarity, the matter is a civil records disclosure dispute under the United States Freedom of Information Act. It is not a criminal case against President Bola Ahmed Tinubu, nor has the court found him guilty of any criminal wrongdoing." So one can deduce from that to say, well, whatever the presidency, like the presidency has said that his article is behind it, whatever he's intending to do is not necessarily going to hold water because the president has committed no crime, according to the special advisor to the president on information and strategy, Bayo Ononuga. But I'd like to take your thoughts on this, Mr. Nuruddin, especially considering how, you know, long this has been going on for. And now that the 2027 elections are here, it's like it's been hatched again. And that's the center of conversation now in the political scene.
1: If you have to look at it become a distraction, I must say, in the political field, where every presidential candidate should be saying what they are going to do for Nigeria. You know, over the years, our presidential candidates of different political parties, they don't normally have a time to discuss with Nigerians. How many of them normally come to a debate? But at their various campaign levels too, you see them just singing and dancing. They will not be able to articulate what they have. So this one is another distraction. But what I want to say to the spokesperson of the president is this. I think it's a high time that the president talk to Nigerians and explain what is behind it. Okay. The way it always comes over every four years, and it has been with him. If it is not a criminal case, if it's of a civil case, then the president should come out, address the nation about it. Everybody has a pass. If it is a pass that Nigerians can overlook, we'll move on. If it's the one that cannot be overlooked, say it. If it is not a criminal case, automatically, I don't expect the president should be spending out to be defending him, that they should not release it. If it is not going to have any effect on the president, president should allow them to just, if it's a civil thing, that means it is not a big thing. Let's throw it out and let's see how it's going to really affect the campaign. The president knows it's of criminal nature and can affect him politically. It is better it should come from him, so that people can listen to the way it's just at the president of Nigeria, then the issue of identity or his secret or whatever being discussed on the pages of newspaper in the United States of America, being discussed every year and there. You remember that last, about 4 years ago, that the issue of certificate again, the president of the most populous black nation in the country. It's a slap on us. And that's the reason why we are begging the president. If the thing he can discuss, if the thing but it can be discussed, then discuss it.
0: Can we trust Nigerians to not hold whatever the content is against the president, civil or criminal or not? You know, especially considering what many Nigerians would have to say about the administration and how close the election is. Can we confidently say that if it is not criminal, if it's not something serious, it will not affect his chances? Maybe that's why the presidency is not willing to take a chance.
1: Let me tell you. If you, anytime you offer yourself to serve in the public, you have become a public figure. You remember that if somebody is being arrested and you as a public figure, you get to that place and they release the person to you on bail based on personal recognition in support of you. The day they want to talk about you in public, you cannot say it is a matter. No. So far, the president has offered himself to serve in the public position. Automatically, he has subjected himself to the public. They are going to discuss him.
0: Anyway, just to as we move away from that to another story, the president
1: said, going to discuss him. Okay. It has the level. It has the level. Okay. That's why we public position must be able to scrutinize himself before coming out. So we want to know the truth as our president. He's the president of Nigeria as we speak. So we want to know the real fact. We want to know the real truth. That is what Nigerians, whether Nigerians are going to react is another thing. But we want to know the truth about our president. We want to know what our president has done, that some certain people are ridiculing the personality of our president. We want to know the etymology of the document in question so that we want to be able to know all about our president. And that is the reason why it is very, very important.
0: Okay. I think the network is sort of unfriendly this morning. Can you hear me, Mr. Nurdin?
1: It's not as easy as the way spokesperson of the president is talking. He's talking political division. Either Atiku, either Peter Obi, either Kwanku Azo, every one of them. President Bola Tinubu is the president of Nigeria now. Even if they are not contesting, they have the right to know about their president, just like any other Nigerian. So we want to know so that America will not be using it as a cage for our president against Nigeria as a country.
0: Away from the president, though, do you think his party has any way to respond to this politically, right? Like they have rightly alleged that it's just a political gimmick by the ADC candidate. Do you think there's a way they could also respond politically to maybe settle scores? Did you get my question, sir?
1: One thing, the position in Nigeria, ready. That is why you have to play clean from when you are young. You have to play clean, and also you must be able to even scrutinize yourself, edit yourself before you can be able to come out. So part of politics is about digging deep about the person you are dealing with. So it's about digging deep. And that is exactly what is happening. If there's anything they can dig in okay. about any one of the presidential candidates, according to the law, is also allowed. I saw yesterday where some certain APC chieftain said he's going to file a suit where they have to, the EFCC needs to investigate Atiku.

0: call back. We have a voice note here. Hello, good afternoon.
1: Hello, ladies. Good afternoon. So there's what they call, I think, quantifier in English. If you know how to use that thing, you'll not be entering into wahala up and down. If he had softly used not all, not all police force, not all uniformed men are gunmen and all of that, or using.
0: Oh no. Top Shot, we'll come back to your voice notes. Hello, good afternoon. Hello? Okay.
1: Those words. It wouldn't have been in wahala. And then, minus that, I used to think that he has the whole world in his hand. Like,
0: he you can have the whole world in your hands.
1: Without getting, without getting caught or without being arrested, so he can apologize. Hey, God, I beg you. It is what it is. Well done. This is Top Shot from Agodo.
0: Thank you for calling Top Shot. Ade, you may want to call back, but we will have a conversation. If you agree, then call back. Okay, I wanted to play a video. Was it yesterday we were talking about the Chinese that had. Was it yesterday or on Wednesday? Yeah, on Wednesday. We were talking about the Chinese that posted a video on social media and where people were trying to harass and assault him. Okay, I think Ade is calling back. Hello, Ade.
2: Hello, Isa.
0: So you can be calm. Okay. Hi, good afternoon.
2: No. It's just my boy. I'm sorry for that. So it's okay. What I'm trying to say is that, you see, every negative thing that happened now is this administration. But when First Lady said you want to give people that in his own convenience to give them 50,000 for this thing, people are saying that money is too small. And somebody is selling his kidney because he needs money now. But in this administration, Tony Lumenu obviously make a big money now. Nobody is saying that one. Dangote is making money.
0: How was Tony Lumenu's money concerned
2: in this administration? Why is it like that? So there's no good things in this administration.
0: So what are the
2: that's why I say sometimes most of us talking on radio, calling, we are politician. We want our candidate to be there. And
3: Ade, you tell us the good things happening in this administration.
2: Maybe one person is going to make this country great. Like I kept on saying, every one of us, we are going to contribute our
0: quota Ade,
2: to
0: make Ade, can you great. Can you hear me? Can
2: Thank you
0: hear
2: my
0: me?
2: Sisters.
0: Can you hear me?
2: I can hear you from the radio. Let me hang up.
0: Okay. Oh, you're listening to the but you can hear me now. It's a WhatsApp call.
3: but wait. Oh, you said God. First Lady is giving out 50K from her own convenience.
0: Mm. Yeah, from her own money. She's not a public office holder.
3: She's not a public office holder. And then she's giving out 50K from her own money. Mm-hmm. Her own money.
0: Yes.
3: Okay.
0: One thing I even wanted to ask is, he said Tony Elumelu made money. And who again? Dangote, right?
4: They're making money.
0: So how does that translate to an the average, government. Like, how does not even the government, like an average Nigerian, how is Tony Elumelu's money their money, right? That's what I wanted him to explain. And so if you say that, oh, people are only pointing out the negative, you to call in and point out the positive.
3: Exactly.
0: That's it. So it's not about, oh, it's only the negative you're talking. Okay.
3: Tell us about the positive one. Let's hear it.
0: That's how you have a discourse, a conversation. Okay, the Elumelu's making money and Dangote making money are the positives. All right. Thank you, Ade. Mr. Anonymous says, hello, Oiza, Trish, and Yuji. Generalization is never acceptable. The issue I have with VDM is the fact that he's uncouth. But I want you to remember that the former Chief of Army Staff, General Theophilus Danjuma, accused the armed forces of colluding with bandits and insurgents to kill civilians, and he encouraged Nigerians to defend themselves. This information is in the public space. The respected retired general actually gave a blanket statement when he accused his former constituency. Well, again, he occupies a position that very dark man does not,

0: So I think if anybody would make such statement, maybe he would be more. Now, I'm not saying it's right that he made such a statement, but his position sort of gives him a sense of authority to make such a statement. But is he right? It still doesn't make it right, because there are good people in the security agencies. Ade, somebody is asking you to mention three things that this government has done and you benefited. So I hope you would answer that. While you're answering that, though, so I was talking about the Chinese man that did a video. So apparently, the man with the hat, do you guys know who I'm talking about?
1: The man
0: that usually sends ring lights. Ah. Solomon Bucci.
1: Okay.
0: So he did a video on that. Then that video propelled the special advisor on media and publicity, the Lagos state governor, to respond to him. But let's even hear what he had to say in that video.
2: 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If you are Caucasian, Chinese, Asian, whatever you are, stop going to Lagos. The only thing you can get out of Lagos is begging, clubbing, fake life, and a den of adulterers and fornicators. There is nothing there apart from all the loudness and madness. There are so many places in Nigeria that you can visit and have a good time. Go to Uyo, a very serene city. Go to Abuja, very beautiful place. Even go to Ibadan, Oyo State. Good food, rural areas, rustic city vibe, beautiful. Go to Calabar, go to Jos in Plateau State. Go to Taraba, go to Kano, go to Yola. There are so many. Go to Bauchi. There are so many beautiful places in Nigeria that is not Lagos. You won't see the louts on the streets begging you or demanding money from you. The problem is that every time you guys go to Nigeria, you go to Lagos. There is nothing in Lagos. Even if you really want to experience the Yoruba culture, like I said, go to Ibadan. There is nothing in Lagos apart from clubbing and women with fake bombs and BBLs and men with fake lives. It's just a hub of loud and useless entertainment and fakeness. Go to other places in Nigeria. The people are nicer. The food is better. There is so much culture. And trust me, it's not smelling there. The water is also clean.
0: Wow. So the special advisor on media and publicity.
3: What did we do? Bucci, what did we do?
0: Had this to say to him. He said, "Dear Solomon, you could have done a better job of marketing other parts of Nigeria without displaying your bitterness to Lagos. Those clubbing, BBL, etc. that you mentioned with derision are some of the reasons Lagos nightlife is interesting, and they are in high demand by those who visit our beautiful city. I wonder what you guys take before you set up your ring lights and cameras. No matter your hateful rhetoric, Lagos will continue to get bigger, stronger, and better. It is a city where dreams are realized. Ask several of your brothers from the other side. We're expecting to visit your families and friends in Lagos this December. Plenty of activities await you." Yeah. Ladies, let's even start from Solomon's video, right? What do you have to say about that? Has those things he mentioned about, is that really all there is to Lagos? Or are there better places in Nigeria than Lagos?
4: Truth is, there are better places.
0: Like?
4: The truth, one beautiful thing about Lagos is there are opportunities for you because of the crowd, the commercial city and co. And I know Lagos have been compared to cities like the New York and co. Yes. Yes. When it comes to economic activities. Yes. But aside from that, sincerely, Lagos is something else. I know how many times I leave my house and I say I want to be a feminine woman, and I want Agbero, want conductor, I'm telling you, and you just lose it. Just this morning, the rider that came to drop my sister, I know how we argued, because this young man on the app is saying nothing, and he came to drop my sister. I said they wasted his time. He's not even up to 5 minutes, and he's demanding for 12K for something. So now that's the thing. You would come to Lagos and you won't experience that beautiful part of it. But when you go to other parts, other states, people work calmly. My sister just got in. She's complaining that it's stressful. You can't just leave your house and just take a drop and it can take you anywhere or anything. So
0: you're saying crazy. That these other things deprive people the chance of enjoying the
4: beauty. Yes, it's depriving. And in Lagos, it's like if you don't shine your eye, they're ready to eat you. That's it. So they are monsters. It's now a different thing when you now meet. I'm not saying that you cannot meet good people, because I know in this Lagos, even in my, I've met good people, but it's slim. Like, you can't come out and experience that beautiful part of it. Sometimes even if you don't experience a crazy conductor or a crazy you will experience a crazy passenger or something. So it's really crazy here, and it is not a place where you go to experience different things. And I noticed that in other states, when you're new, even some coppers will tell you how they are being treated. They treat them nicely. They ask, have you had this? Have you had that? Come and try it. Just like when you're meeting a friend from another tribe for the first time and they're wanting to introduce you to something that is part of their culture that will make you experience a part of them. You barely experience such thing in Lagos. That's just, they'll take you to one joint. They just tell you one happening club. They just tell you one happening
0: place. Which are the things he actually mentioned? The clubbing, the loudness, the noise, the life and everything. Patricia.
3: Well, like I said, what did we do? But somehow it still sweet me for Belew.
0: Oh, really?
3: Because even though I didn't like the way he went about it, it was like a personal thing, but I also understood where he was coming from, you know. Like Chioma rightly said, if you go to other places, you know, the people are, you know, nicer. They welcome you. They want you to experience what they have there. For someone like me that have, I was born and brought up here in Lagos.
4: Yeah.
3: And you know, aside from my tertiary
4: education,
3: I have always been in Lagos. But when I traveled for my tertiary education, it was like a different thing entirely. You know, different people, different way of doing things, as against what I have been used to. Then when I wanted to serve, I also went to Shaki at Oyo State.
0: Mm.
3: There too, you know,
0: in Oyo State.
3: Yes.
0: Wow.
3: The environment wasn't something I wanted, you know. But after some time, the aware of life there just made me feel like, oh, this is where I want to be. Even after service, I felt I shouldn't leave. But you know, there are no opportunities in that area. But what did those people do? You know, I always tell people, if you serve, even as a copper, if you serve in Lagos, you really haven't gotten that, you know, experience of living where you have always been and going to serve somewhere else. You know, there's this acceptance, you know, they don't want you to, they wouldn't deliberately want to give you a bad experience. Mm. Yes. They will try to, you know, welcome you, try to make the place, you know, conducive and, you know, hospitable. So for you,
0: you think core members do not have this experience in Lagos?
3: Now, the difference is this.
0: Do core members process like Aja?
3: No, the difference is this. When I was serving, okay, over there, you know, coppers are like one very big thing, you know, so
0: a big deal.
3: You understand? Hey, you know, even the children, when the parents see you in the market, copper, you know, they want to do something for you. They want to treat you well. Unlike here, that even if I see copper, I'm just like,
4: you stand under the sun, they will even pass you, they will drive.
3: You still see somebody, once they recognize you, copper, are you going my way? They want to try to make you feel good.
4: And make life easier for you.
3: You understand? So even after service, some of the students do not want you to go, because even you already have a good experience. It's just that you're now looking at the life after service, you know. But the place is just okay. Now for Lagos, you can wake up in a very good mood, but you cannot control your emotions for that day. For example, you are in a very high spirited, you have somewhere you're going to, you're in the best mood to go experience that thing, and then while on the road something just happens and the whole day just messes up like that.
0: All right, Yuji has even had experiences of outside Lagos, outside Nigeria. So I mean, if you compare your experience outside of Nigeria, the other African countries you've been to, and Lagos, if as a foreigner, would you still would you say that all of those issues that have been mentioned are enough reasons to ask a person not to come to Lagos?
4: I would say I prefer Lagos to Ibadan.
0: Oh.
4: Mm? Okay. I saw Shege.
5: You saw where?
4: I saw Shege in Ibadan.
0: Really?
4: For me, I've yes, I've been there twice and they were violent. Twice.
5: They were doing what?
4: They were violent. Really? Twice.
5: Your experience, because I have had good...
4: I've had good experience in Ibadan. So, I prefer not to be... From even the Amala place we went to, they were just... I was like, what is this?
0: That's how you know the Amala is sweet.
4: No, please, I beg. I was like, is this how you are? No. It was a lot for me. Twice. If it was like, okay, the first time, I would have said, okay. But the second time, the same thing. I was like, no, I'm not coming to this place again. I even preferred going to Abeokuta. I preferred my stay in Abeokuta than Ibadan. So I just feel it just all depends on... So Lagos is like, they call it the center of excellence. Lagos, and I feel that Lagos has been taken to very high... Their standards are so high that everybody wants to come and say, okay, what is in
0: People
4: Lagos?
0: Have set high standards for Lagos.
4: Yeah, so what is in at Lagos? I really need to come and see. But saying that people shouldn't come to Lagos, I don't think so. Because aside the clubs and the BBLs. Okay, it's in the clubs you see the BBLs. Really. Mm-hmm. You mainly in the clubs, that's where you see them, because that's actually what they did the BBL for. Mm-hmm. So, but there are so many nice places, so many interesting places to visit in Lagos. At least there's Omu Resort, you can go there. There are so many nice eateries in Lagos. I don't want to advertise, but then there are so many places in Lagos that you can visit, and you won't have all the BBL and all the other adulterous things as Uncle Solomon talked about. But I just feel okay for me. Being in Lagos, I've been in Lagos all my life, so I think I'm a little, but I feel other cities are also good. Like, I really enjoyed Abeokuta. Abeokuta was quiet, it was nice, it was an interesting time. And so, him saying people shouldn't visit Lagos, I don't think so. And for maybe people that visit, maybe like coppers outside Lagos that go to, maybe they just want them, they have to treat them nice because there are not a lot of people there. They want them to stay, you know, to add to their population and all that.
5: That is not the case. Mm-hmm. Reason why that is not the case is, aside from those other places, at least I've been to Jos, mm-hmm. I've been to Abeokuta,
4: yeah,
5: Ibadan. I have also stayed at Ibadan during my, you know. What I can tell you is, it wasn't just a one-time experience, like going to visit and stayed there. And, okay, we can't, okay, like a place like Jos, I stayed within the school environment. So you have a lot of persons coming from different tribes and region, but they were still very, very, you know, hospitable and friendly. Abeokuta too, the same thing. Mm-hmm. But me, I have lived all my life here and I was born here. And I can still tell you the difference.
4: Mm.
5: As what, like I said, his choices of words, I didn't like it.
4: Yeah,
5: okay. When it comes to places to visit, there are a lot of places here in Lagos to visit. But I was talking based on, you know, people's relationship.
4: Yes.
5: And there's this thing, you know, I noticed in Lagos, you know, we should try to, you know, promote good behaviors and also discourage
4: I think people in Lagos are
5: because there's this stress, let's not give excuses for them. There's this thing people do when something bad happens, they say, ah, na Lagos you day na emotion. You understand? Like they expect you to accept those bad
0: crime
5: things.
0: And
5: because you day for Lagos
0: experiences.
5: You get, so we shouldn't give excuses for bad behavior. If these thoughts are making things unbearable, we shouldn't give excuses for them. We should talk about it, because talking about it makes them reduce this their attitude. So let's call it out the way it is.
0: I've stayed in Abeokuta. I've stayed in Oshogbo in Osun State, and I mean, I've lived all my life in Lagos. And I think what's happening to Lagos people is there's a lot of pressure. You know, you're just always in a hurry,
4: and there are too many people.
0: Yeah. So all of that. All of those compounding factors are what makes a person's experience in the city. If I go to Abeokuta, for example, that Oshogbo, for example, when I was in Oshogbo, I wished I could stay back. Right, so calm, so peaceful. Like there is no, you're not rushing anywhere.
6: Yeah, Abuja is like that.
0: You're literally doing things at your own pace, right? Which I would attribute to, maybe for Lagos, I would attribute it to population, right? So that's population factor. It's quite controlled. You're doing things at your own pace, same as in Abeokuta. So I think that's what possibly also improves the experience of a person. But here in Lagos, there's little space for so many people.
6: Yeah.
0: So there's that scarcity mindset. There's that continuous fight for space, continuous fight for money, continuous fight for
6: road,
0: everything.
6: Traffic, everything.
0: So there's everything is in limited quantity. Lagos, you just want to grab it as soon as you can. So that already adds pressure on top of the pressure of working to make money.
6: Yes. True.
5: But Lagos has always had populations as compared to other places. And the Lagos I am experiencing right now is not the Lagos of 5-10 years ago.
6: Yeah.
5: Now we now have a lot of entitled people on the streets.
4: People
5: beg you. Yeah. You can't walk on the road.
0: As the population
5: people
0: grows,
5: yeah,
0: the more abnormality grows. The more people live in a place, the more there's a tendency of crime, the more there's a tendency of immorality, the more there's a tendency of negative experiences as much as positive experiences,
6: yeah,
0: right? And so I think what he was trying to do, sorry Eugene, what he was trying to do is, of course he didn't do it in the best
5: way,
0: was to say that there are other places you can explore in Nigeria. I saw a video on Instagram, the person visited Taraba.
5: Yeah,
0: like at the first glance, if you weren't told it is Taraba, you would think it's one
5: foreign country like that. Yeah,
0: Taraba State, and oh my god, I was awed. You know, so there are other beautiful places in Nigeria. So if I put it in the context of a foreigner, what he's saying is right. Every experience does not have to be in Lagos.
5: Yeah.
0: You can explore other states in Nigeria. Yes, the way he said it was not good. Totally good. Yeah. But the point he's trying to make actually does make sense to me.
5: He does.
0: There are other places in Ibadan, for example. There are places you could visit. In Abeokuta, there are places you could visit outside of the southwest.
5: Yeah.
0: There are places, if you go to the north, there are so many beautiful places in the north that are untapped.
5: Yeah.
0: You know, so I'm imagining a foreigner going to that Taraba State, for example, and having that experience. You go back home and encourage other people to visit Nigeria. But you come to Lagos and you have the nasty experience, and then it just clouds your judgment of the country.
6: Yeah.
0: You wanted to say something.
6: Yeah, so I wanted to say that, and most times the people that are even in these other states, they also want to come to Lagos to have an experience. So as a foreigner, I feel that maybe you should just do like a week or 3 days in Lagos and then explore other places like Abuja and the rest of them, because those places are calmer, those places are quieter, and you also have a very nice experience.
0: Interesting.
6: Abuja is calm.
0: People in Lagos want to even leave Lagos to experience the calmness in other places.
5: Yeah.
0: I usually would run to Ogun State, for example, you know, calm myself down before I come back. But again, like you rightly said, Patricia, that is not an excuse for the crimes that people commit in Lagos. Now that is where the government comes in, and that's why I have a problem when the government comes on board and says, oh, the reason things are like this is the population. Like, didn't you know at the point you were canvassing for votes to be the governor of the state or to hold whatever position, didn't you know the state, didn't you know what was needed, were you not aware that you needed to build certain or have certain capacity to deliver results as expected? So now getting on board and making excuses of, oh, our population, oh, this and that, it doesn't hold water for me. Which is why when the deputy governor was saying, oh, we didn't know it was 13,000 tons of 17,000 tons, like, all these things are excuses.
5: Exactly.
0: As you should know the population of the state you govern, and you should know the infrastructure that needs to be in place to manage waste, manage resources for the people. That is your responsibility.
5: Exactly.
0: But let's take messages, ladies. So the person that asked Ade to mention three things the government has done, Ade said NEL Fund, Coastal Road, and CNG conversion. Yeah, so I hope that answers your question. Good afternoon, ladies of the dish. I'm just laughing out here. Wow, some of you callers are very funny. First lady giving out money at her own convenience. Taxpayers' money. God bless Nigeria. One day, Nigeria will be okay. Okay. Then he, in response to Solomon Bucci's message, he says, this guy don't finish Lagos.
6: I'm telling you.
0: IAT says, okay. Or is that, to be honest, Lagos is overhyped. Lagos, in one statement, a city with lots of noisemakers. That's the truth. Making preparations starting from next year, I will exit Lagos for good. Well, you keep listening to us, yeah. Good morning, my lovely sister is in the house. Can you see that the supporters of, he already pointed it out now, which I already mentioned, Nail Fund,
6: Coastal Road
0: and CNG. Prince Samuel. Yeah, that's what Adi has to say to that question. Oh, you want to watch us live? Bad judgment. It's like coming out to warn people not to visit New York when you visit the US. Every city with a country has its dynamics and what makes it special. Then there is a long voice note here. Oh my God.
6: Oh, wow.
0: I hope we're able to listen to the
7: end. Hello, good afternoon once again.
0: Oh, top shot.
7: So once and for all, I don't always trust anybody that wakes up one morning and then maybe after checking his last paycheck, he feels, oh, I could have done better in my previous video. Okay, let's go scatter the internet one more time so that they'll be able to generate more money. We know how these things work. And some of what this guy, is his name Solomon Bucci or Bucci Solomon? Most of what he says, sometimes Yoruba will say, Oma Kuoro Eje. Because the last time I checked, he had to apologize on his take on, I think this artist Neon and the photographer and the babes issue. So he will come back tomorrow again and start apologizing. So I'm not sure at the moment he knows what he's saying. Lagos might not have the landmass, and that's one of the reasons why there's high cost of living, in quotes. And by high cost, I mean rentals. House, like to rent a house in Lagos, you have to have enough money now. When it comes to the states with a diversified economy, it is Lagos, as in Lagos. Why do you think the duo Piscoe left? Where were they singing before? Who knows Abi them before they came to Lagos? It's only in Lagos that, though I'm yet to know of any other states, and I'm not from Lagos. So don't think it's because I'm from Lagos, that's why I'm talking this way. Lagos is beyond a land of opportunities for people. Like, if you know what you're doing, you can actually make it big in this Lagos. Lagos is an example of what the Bible calls, you know what, is it Anna, when she said, God raises the poor from the dust and then, you know, lifts the needy from the dunghill, and he places them among princes. That's just what Lagos is to some people. And we have people today that have succeeded because they didn't give up on themselves. You hear people who run companies today successfully, and then they tell you they came into Lagos maybe in 2003. What am I even saying? Reverend Sam Adeyemi, he often says that story over and again, that when he entered Lagos, it was just a bag he carried, what he was wearing, and a white pair of shoes. You know those kind of shoes where they bring Benus, okay? That was how he described the shoe that he wore when he was entering Lagos. And we have a handful, like numerous number of people that they came into Lagos, they were nothing, and then out of, you know, being persistent, consistency, and this determination to succeed, they made it big time in Lagos. So all these ones that he's saying, what part of Lagos is he saying? Which aspect of Lagos is he viewing his point from? I think at this point in time, we should start changing the narratives gradually for Nigeria as a whole. I'm saying this because all of these countries that we call greener pastures, they also have their own ills, but they have a way in which they market their countries so well that when after marketing it, you get there and then you tend to wonder that, oh, there's even a place that looks like Isaleko here. Do you understand what I'm saying? So until we start preaching our own gospel as Nigerians, people will not, they will not take us serious. Do we have problems? Yes. Is Lagos dirty? Yes. But till tomorrow, I was still telling somebody that if I'm going to relocate tomorrow, I'm going to stay in an environment that is hustling and bustling like Lagos.
0: Mm.
7: So I don't understand what he's saying.
0: All right. Thank you for your voice note, Top Shot. I think we were able to get the point of the point you're trying to make, really. Hello, Taiwo. Good afternoon.
8: Hi. Good afternoon.
0: Hi.
6: Hello.
8: Yuji. Patricia.
0: Yeah.
8: Patricia there?
0: Yes.
8: Chioma.
0: Yeah.
6: Mm.
0: You all got right. it.
6: Welcome. Right.
8: Good afternoon to
6: Good
8: you
6: afternoon.
8: All.
6: Good afternoon.
8: Yeah. Interesting topic of discourse this afternoon.
0: Thank you.
8: So let me also add mine to the mix. So now I think I will say I understand. No, don't let me say I understand what Solomon Buti was driving at. I will say, yes, there is some truth to what he said. However, his presentation leaves much to be desired.
0: Mm.
8: He did not have to say, he did not have to put it that way. If we are going to be honest, the reality of the matter, yes, Lagos is not Nigeria. Mm. However, if you are visiting Nigeria, you cannot say that you have experienced Nigeria if you have not visited Lagos.
0: Why?
8: Okay, Lagos, it's not complete because Lagos is unique.
0: What makes it unique?
8: And the good and the bad. Number one, Lagos is the commercial nerve center of Nigeria, whatever anybody says. Yes, it's no longer the country's capital. But it's the commercial and economic nerve center of Nigeria. This is where everything is happening. So it's not complete. If somebody is visiting Nigeria from outside, I would say, okay, you know what? Visit this, by all means, I would advise you visit Lagos, Abuja, and then I'll mention cities like Kano, Ibadan, depending on how much time you have. You know, if you are going to be in Nigeria for just a day, honestly, if you come to Lagos, you have not done badly, but yes, Lagos is not Nigeria.

0: Bye. You can imagine.
1: All right, Lagos, this is UG signing out. Please, oh, chop the life of your head. Oh, you're working for your money. Spend it.
0: You know that motivation you give yourself when you want to spend anyhow. That's what UG just did.
2: UG is looking for partners in crime. So by the time she starts complaining next week, will be so much.
0: She wants to do I perish.
2: You understand?
0: So she's already propping her. She be like, I'm the one that's making my
2: job. Advice. At your own week, so
0: no worry. Your eyes go see.
1: Oh my god, take care, Lagos. Monday. We meet again. Yeah. Bye.
0: Hi, Lagos. I mean, this is Oiza. It's been a wonderful week with you. Thank you so much for doing this with us every week on Lagos Talks 91.3. You can follow me on socials, all right, at Oiza Radio Lady. And I'll sign out with my birthday is on the 12th of September, guys.
2: We can't wait.
0: 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Bye for now.

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20: You meet a woman, you think you are the best thing that ever happened to her. No, you are not. You are not. Doesn't matter who you are. You are just a human being relating with this person. As long as they still want to relate with you. If they reach a point where they don't, accept. Thank them for the time that they gave and walk away. That's just the way it should happen. And then I hear, and the Chief Justice mentioned that there are many divorces that are coming up. Oh, I have been filed. And people are alarmed. Why are you alarmed? You should celebrate that people who have been together have reached a point and now have reached a point where they don't want to be together. have taken the route that we have laid down to go and break this union. That's what has to happen. Because if it doesn't happen this way, it may happen in other ways that we don't want. And the problem again with the law itself, is that, and that is the challenge that I faced with that couple. It says it's a no-fault. We are a no-fault divorce country. In other words, we don't need to establish fault. In other jurisdictions, they just say we have irreconcilable differences, and it's enough. In our jurisdiction, you have to say, I caught this person with so and so, and then I chased them, and then this, and then you have to, you actually have to embarrass yourself in order to get out. Yet when you walked in, we didn't interview you, we didn't ask you questions, we didn't even check whether you and this person should even get together. Because maybe if we had at that point, we would have told you, this is not the right thing for you to do at all, or at any rate, not now. But we didn't do that. So to get married, you have to get a witness. The spouse gets a witness. You go to the marriage officer's office, and you are married. But when you want out, now you have to go to court. Now you have to allege all sorts of things. Why can't you just say, well, I think I made a mistake here. I shouldn't have gone into this thing. But so, in a way, the way society itself looks at these relationships imposes expectations that are unreasonable, puts pressure on people, some of them very young, inexperienced, terribly immature at times. And when they run into problems, we act shocked. And when they go to court now to get out, we frown upon it. I'm not encouraging divorce. Let me be clearly understood. I'm not. I'm encouraging harmony. And where there's disharmony, I'm encouraging people to step back, step away even from each other, and maintain that cosmic harmony that must always prevail. And so gender-based violence arises from, it seems to me, an attitude of non-acceptance of certain realities that will from time to time strike. They may not visit you once or twice. You may think you are cursed. Each time happens. Next, keep going. Keep going. As long as you are alive, close the chapter and open a different one. Without violence, without any recriminations. Because when we sit here and we theorize about these things, they become so detached, so distant. It looks like there are others in society who are immune. No, pastors, professors of whatever subject, everybody, we are all human. And let us accept and understand, so that if the person looks like they want to get out, help them get out. Check with them. Are you still in or out? Nicely. No fights. This is maturity, emotional, psychological maturity. But for you, it is beyond just maturity. It is part of your training, part of your psyche the discipline that you've been trained in, and the danger that you pose because you know how to take a life. So don't take it. The reason they trained you this way is so that you appreciate. And ultimately, you respect the sanctity of human life. And gender-based violence is a gross violation of the sanctity of human life. It is a violation of the bodily integrity of a fellow human being, regardless of what this fellow human being may have done or not done. And I must raise the issue that I've raised, because not only has it been misconstrued and distorted, it has, there's an informal gathering, we call it Stingy Men's Association. There's another one called Men's Conference. After I made these remarks, I received threats from them. At the next meeting, we are going to expel you. And I wrote and said, no, you can't expel me without a hearing. You must summon me to a trial and I'll come and defend myself. But here's what I had said. And I had put it in very simple terms. I said, in fact, I said this. And I believe this. I believe it. But what does it mean to give in this manner? It is not transactional. Don't give because you expect something in return. Don't give because you are buying a favor or you impose a set of expectations about your gift or your giving. No. Give because it's a good thing. Makes you feel good. Doesn't matter what this person does. It's a good thing to help, to give to a fellow human being.
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21: 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Why did they reverse for roundabout?
22: I said we.
21: Who we? We are the chosen generation.
23: That's the only way I know. This morning they said Nigeria can lend loan. Man, no, we say about the borrowers.
24: I went to the Supreme Court and sometimes if you sit down there 30 years.
25: They never go deliver judgment. They go, they say, where are you? They say,
26: our president has said that he's thanking Nigerians for believing in his government.
21: Ooh,
27: how are you? Who ever thought you could prefer the traffic in Lagos? Yes, guys, that's what happens when you join the wise men of comedy on It's Okay with OK.
16: We have two political parties. All these other small ones, an after party now. And those are meeting.
28: So why people no go listen to that God gun?
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21: 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One of the people that know you.
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26: Maybe they can infuse the two, like some bitter tiger nuts.
21: Tiger bitters.
26: Yeah, tiger bitters. 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

Okay, 4:31, you're listening to 91.3 Lagos Talks. It is Friday, September 4th, and we are here because we are here, like Senator would always say when he pops in on the show. Welcome to the live drive. How are you doing today? How has work been today? How has your hustle been today? I hope you're happy and you feel fulfilled after all is said and done for the week. It's Friday, September 4th, 2026. It is 4:31 p.m. right now, West African time. My name is Kola Wole Falodun. Welcoming you to the live drive. It's going to be a fantastic show this evening. It's Friday, so we're prepping you for the weekend. What has been the high point for you this week? What has been the maybe not so high point this week? I don't want to use a word that is negative, but you know, what was one thing that you happened to experience this week that really will stay in your mind for a period of time? Let me know. And are you working today? Some people don't actually work on Fridays. Some people do not work on Fridays. Some people don't work on Fridays. Anyway, it's Friday, and we'll focus on Africa in a bit, and then by 5 o'clock we'll take a look at what is happening as far as the news is concerned. We've got Tolu Phillips standing by for real report on the stroke of 5 this evening. So conversations with our veteran journalists here on Lagos Talks 91.3 FM. Okay, interesting talking points today. Nothing so dramatic as far as commuting in Lagos is concerned. But earlier this morning, a movement from Opik turning through Kara Bridge down to Bagaoke and Tollgate motorways and Alakpere and of course Ogudu down to Car Wash was reported free. I want to believe at this time of the day it begins to have a bit of traffic, so it's quite notorious, but nothing close to or remotely close to a standstill situation. I also got information about Pako Aguda Surulere inwards Costain being free except for minimal traffic at Bode Thomas Axis. And then from Ikorodu to Mile 12 also free, Mile 12 to K2 also moving traffic, K2 to Ojota moving traffic as well, Ojota to Maryland free, Maryland to Yaba free. Also got information slightly pressing hold up from Irawa to Mile 12, but moving forward to Wuru heading to Dumota is free with lesser traffic, so nothing to really worry about as far as traffic right now in Lagos is concerned. So I'm going to keep you posted as events unfold. That is my job. Whilst I keep you company, I'm keeping you updated and informed on your commute at this time of the day. You're listening to 91.3 Lagos Talks. We're going to focus on Africa right now, and I get to of course hand you over to our friends and partners, the BBC World Service. Today we'll talk about Liberia. From selling charcoal, firewood, and stuff like that, there's a popular West African icon we're going to quickly take a look at right now. I mean, imagine going through the rigors of street business and hawking and stuff. A popular West Africa staple food, locally known as gari, is seemingly making waves on the global scene right now. Now, a Liberian superstar, his name is Jay-Z No, has come a long way. He started making music in Liberia before moving to Ghana to pursue his dreams, where he found a more developed music industry. In 2023, he broke into the international scene with his hit single, Butter My Bread, which has amazed, so amassed over 300 million views. He sat down with Focus on Africa to reflect on life since his breakout hit, his humble beginnings in Liberia, and what the country needs to do to produce more globally successful artists. So I'm going to hand you over to Nkechi Ogbonna. First of all, our Gary Matters,
And of course, this artist who is seemingly making giant strides. This is Lagos.

0: And of course, God designs out in several schemes, in several ways. And thankfully, I like that the Nigerian Tribune newspaper has come out to give a disclaimer and say that these things are fake. These things are not true at the end of the day. I think that as Nigerians, we need to be very conscious. It's a few months to the elections. A lot of these things will come out. I know that a few weeks to the governorship election in Osun, some very creditable media organizations and civil society organizations actually organized trainings, several interfaces, several workshops for early journalists here in Osun, as we headed for the governorship election that happened in August. But I'm not sure that kind of training can go across the state of the Federation for our colleagues now that we have a very general election that cuts across all the states of the Federation. I think the reason why it happened in Osun is because Osun was an off-cycle election and all the attention was in Osun. Now that we are going to the general elections, we may not have that opportunity, that latitude to say that we want to train as many journalists as possible across the country. But as Nigerians also, we need to be very careful as to the kind of stories and the kind of information that we share personally. Don't be an agent of fake news.
1: Yes.
0: Before you share,
1: confirm. Okay.
0: And before you tell your and before you share things to your parent, some of our senior citizens, please try as much as possible to verify, because sometimes when these senior citizens see WhatsApp voice notes, when they see messages, when they see videos, when they see images, they tend to believe very quickly everything they see on social media, especially on Facebook. Okay. So we need to be very conscious, and WhatsApp, we need to be very conscious and be very, very careful. Look at TikTok too. It's also one of those places where our elderly people also have access to, and some of our semi-lettered people also have access to, and they do all sort of things. So we need to be very conscious. We need to be very, very sensitive. I was embarrassed yesterday when I saw some of these things being discussed on the radio station as
1: real news. Wow. Okay.
0: One of the analysts actually pointed it out to them that some of these stories were fake, at the end of the day, and that's why they had to put caution.
1: So this then raises the question. This then raises the age-old question. We have the right laws in Nigeria, but the main issue is sometimes enforcing, executing these laws, policing them. So presently, we have key legal frameworks concerning misinformation and disinformation, the Cybercrimes Act, the Criminal Code, such as prohibiting cybercrimes, the Prevention Section 24, which penalizes sending messages known to be false online with intent to cause annoyance, danger, insult, injury, or needless anxiety. We also have laws like this related to the Criminal Code and the Electoral Act. Do we need to do more to police these things? Once again, do we need to create that special arm in the police? Or is it going to be related to INEC issues? We can't just allow people to go to town with whatever they want. We can't just allow people to go to town with whatever they feel like saying. How do we curb these things? Because at the end of the day, we live in a society whereby if people do not see punitive measures issued, if people do not see that this person was punished, they'll keep doing it.
0: Well, the sad part is that issues of fake news, issues around some of the other issues around manipulation of truth, conveying of falsehood, things around defamation, libel, sedition, are not criminal, except they have to do with compromising national security, and that's when some of these things may be tempted to be criminal. But if you test it at the law court, all of them will be deemed to be around civil cases and not criminal cases. I think it's time for us as a country to criminalize fake news, because fake news kills, and it affects a whole lot of things as a country. You can imagine many people going to town to share that information, that as people are saying that nobody will pay house rent again. How do you want landlords to survive? Right. How do you want people who have spent all their lives to rent properties, to ensure that they have properties that they can count on?

0: when they are old at the end of it? How do you want them to survive? How do you even expect people to do all of those things that were mentioned in some of those fake stories? I think that consciously, Nigerians are daily lamenting about cost of living, the hardship, the country. I was with someone who sells potato chips this afternoon, and we were discussing. She told me that she used to buy 6 gallons of vegetable oil before, and since the last 2-3 months, she's only bought 6, just 6 sachets, and not
1: the gallon.
0: The gallons.
1: Wow.
0: Oil. That means her production strength has reduced. It means that the purchasing, what she could be able to afford,
1: yes,
0: with a pinch of salt a few months back, is no more affordable for her. And it means that her business has gone down the drain, because if she was producing at the rate of producing about 1,000 bags of plantain chips, potato chips, in the week before, and she barely does 100 now, you can imagine how hard it is on her. And that is how it is across the world, across Nigeria. If you ask many people who are doing petty businesses, SMEs, traders, and all of those things, they complain about a lot of these things. So I think that the campaigns around this time around should be around those issues, and not things that are frivolities, things that will not even in any way benefit the life of an average Nigerian at the end of the day. Yes, there are issues of morality, there are cases of morality, but at this point in time, Nigerians want to hear things that will make their lives better. A lot of Nigerians are unemployed. They don't have jobs to do. In fact, it will interest you to note that in some areas of the Southwest, here that we have young people who do not even have a job that they are doing, who don't even have jobs to do, who have even said that they are not going to do anything. They're just going to believe people who have jobs and collect money from them. You know, you can imagine that some people just walk up to you. You're going out to work, you're going to work very early in the morning or coming back in the afternoon, and then you see somebody who has not gone to anything, who has not done any job, who has not done any mental task that day, asking you for money, aiming to attack you because you have not given such people money. These are some of the products of unemployment and the economy that is not vibrant as a country. And I think that is what, those are some of the things that we really want our presidential candidates
1: to address, talk
0: about. Give us definitive solutions to some of these problems. Not just come out and begin to abuse each other, or begin to make inflammatory speeches, or begin to sell propaganda, or begin to share fake news.
1: All right.
0: And plunge the country into disasters that we will need to have.
1: Alright, so talking about inciting comments, we'll get into that in the second part of the show, but right now we have a break coming up. It's interesting that you mentioned inciting comments, because that has been in the news. We've addressed some in the past, but it's surprising that it keeps happening again and again in different parts of the country. And I think it's time to call on the political parties to call their members to order. But we'll be back with that on the new report on Lagos Talks 91.3. Let's go on this short break, guys. We'll be right back.

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5: Thank you for staying with us after that break. This is still a report on Lagos Talks 91.3. And right now we have Mr. Sadiq Yusuf of the Ocean Defender with us. He's one of our panelists and one of our contributors on the Real Report on a twice weekly basis on Mondays and Fridays, 5 p.m. And today we're taking a look at the role of misinformation and disinformation, especially when it relates to the use of AI in today's world, especially as we build up towards the January and February elections. Now, we are moving into a new development. It's not really new, but we thought we had left all this behind. Inciting claims, interesting, sometimes provocative statements. About a month ago, in the build-up to the Osun elections, Senator Francis Fadaunsi was seen, heard to have said, and made comments that were quite inciting that actually led to his invitation by the Nigerian Police Force. He was questioned and was released on bail after a few hours. A few weeks later, the chairman of the Kuje Area Council in Abuja also came up with statements saying, if you are not for the APC, you will leave. You will leave the area. Physically, you will leave the area. You will leave the neighborhood. And of course, about 24 hours later, he came out to say it was taken in the wrong context. He also apologized, as if that was not enough. Earlier this week, the Commissioner of Youth and Sports Development in Borno State used the word Bulala. He was speaking in Hausa, but it was translated. And roughly, he was saying, people who do not vote for us, people who antagonize us, will be beaten, will be physically dealt with. And one has to wonder, we're getting into 2026, 2027, we're supposed to be progressing and improving as a people, improving as a democracy, improving as a society. What do we need to do to put an end to such comments? And as if that still wasn't enough, a few hours ago, an APC chairman in Yobe State, well, this wasn't really inciting, but it's interesting all the same, saying women whose husbands do not allow them vote for the APC. Once again, the APC keeps coming up in these comments that it will marry them. If your husband does not allow you to vote for the APC, I will marry you. I want us to wonder, is it time to call the APC to actually pay attention to its members and address the comments they've been making? What do you say to that, Mr. Sadiq? Hello, Mr. Sadiq.
6: Let me start from the... Can you hear me?
5: Yes, I can.
6: I'm sure you can hear me.
5: Yes, I can. Although you're kind of frozen. Your picture is frozen, but I can hear you.
6: Okay. So let me start very jokingly. Do you know that Senator Fadaunsi,
5: yes,
6: today,
5: yes,
6: this afternoon, congratulated Governor Adeleke on his emergence for his second term in office?
5: You run you.
6: Yes, this afternoon. Yes, if you check it. I'll send you the link very shortly.
5: Following that inciting comment from a few weeks ago.
6: Yes.
5: Wow.
6: He has congratulated the governor this afternoon.
5: Wow.
6: So it tells me to I don't take Nigerian politicians serious. You know why?
5: Why?
6: Reason is that some of these they say,
5: yes,
6: after the elections, all of them will become friends.
5: Meet, yes.
6: all of them, so all of them, they know where they meet and settle their differences.
5: Mm.
6: That is why when you want to take politicians, that's why we tell people who fight for politicians to use their heads and be very cautious.
5: Mm.
6: These people, the people that you are fighting for, they don't even mind you.
5: Mm.
6: They are not even, they don't care.
5: Mm.
6: They don't care about you. They don't want to know if you are okay or not. Now, coming to the inciting comments, it is high time for the All Progressives Congress,
5: okay,
6: and President Tinubu should call these people to order. It will not be funny if members of opposition parties also continue, start to also make this inflammatory comment.
5: Yes,
6: and they are picked.
5: Hello, Mr. Sadiq.
6: Can you hear me?
5: Yes, I can hear you now.
6: It seems to be like the security agencies are favoring some people,
5: mm-hmm,
6: some political parties,
5: yes,
6: over others. If some people are picked up, some people who are not members of the ruling party at federal level are picked up for making comments against, you know, other political parties.
5: Mm-hmm.
6: If anybody comes tomorrow, because Peter will be also making one statement recently. If anybody comes up tomorrow and is a member of the opposition party and he speaks against the person of the president or even members of the APC and he speaks up, this country will not contain some of us.
5: Mm-hmm.
6: Because members of the APC are making inflammatory comments. Look at what the government of Obobori said. That even the government chairman do not deliver their local government, mm-hmm, they are going to be removed.
5: The reason why I did not really pay much attention to that is because the government does not have the power to remove the local government chairman. Ideally speaking.
6: So in Nigerian politics,
5: yes,
6: the governor can remove anybody.
5: Wow.
6: Ideally, in Nigerian politics,
5: mm-hmm,
6: except in some isolated cases,
5: yes,
6: maybe a Rivers or maybe a River.